Mitzi Westra received her BA degree in music and religion from Augustana College in Sioux Falls, South Dakota. Her master's and doctoral degrees were received from the University of Minnesota in the Twin Cities. While in Minneapolis, she spent 4 years performing, touring, and recording with the Dale Warland Singers and was the alto section leader for the DWS Chamber Singers. She currently lives in Indianapolis, where she has appeared as a soloist with the Indianapolis Chamber Orchestra, Indianapolis Baroque Orchestra, New Century String Quartet, the Indianapolis Quartet, and the Grammy Award-winning Pacifica Quartet, as well as performing frequently at the University of Indianapolis in our Faculty Artist Concert Series. She currently teaches at UIndy and is the alto section leader at Second Presbyterian Church and sings with several professional choral groups, including Santa Fe Desert Chorale and Conspirare. She is pleased to be married to Frank Felice, composer and professor at Butler University, and can be heard on 2 professionally recorded CDs of Frank's music. Rebecca Eady serves as staff accompanist at the University of Indianapolis. She received a BM in piano performance from Butler University and MM from the St. Louis Conservatory of Music. She actively maintains a busy recital and concert schedule, performing in vocal, instrumental, solo, and ensemble performances throughout the United States, Canada, Europe, Australia, New Zealand, and Mexico. Having performed in Carnegie Hall and the Kennedy Center, she has also performed in chamber music recitals in Italy and as a soloist and orchestral pianist in numerous symphony orchestras nationwide. She serves as pianist with the Indianapolis Symphony Orchestra in their Pops, Yuletide, Connor Prairie Summer Series, and Film Series under the direction of Maestro Jack Everly, as well as the Classical and Discovery Series. Rebecca has also performed with the Indianapolis Chamber Orchestra, with the symphony orchestras in Carmel, Muncie, Anderson, and Columbus, and with the Indianapolis Opera Company. Equally at home in classical

0: pop, contemporary, or Broadway musical theater styles, she has collaborated with artists of the Metropolitan Opera Company in recital and in concerts with Broadway artists. Miss Edie was invited to represent the United States at the European Piano Teachers Association in London, England, performing masterclasses, seminars, and demonstration lessons. Thank you for being with us tonight. Please join us for our next Faculty Artist Concert Series program on October 11th, Beyond Vivaldi, Gems of Baroque Italy, featuring the Indianapolis Baroque Orchestra. See you then, and have a good night. Thank you for joining us for tonight's Faculty Artist Series concert. A big thank you to those who work behind the scenes to make this production possible. For the Ruth Lilly Performance Hall, Peter Nichols, manager, Brett Leonard, director of music technology, and student assistant manager, Emerson Graft. We'll see you at the next concert.
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0: 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I'm Nelson Price, host of Hoosier History Live. 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

0: My guest tonight is no stranger to the national spotlight. At the age of 15, she was already being sought after by Warner Brothers Records. She has shared the stage with musical icons like Charlie Wilson, Mickey Howard, Gerald Levert, Jennifer Holliday, Bootsy Collins, and Indy's hometown hero, Kenny Babyface Edmonds. Her love of music has also led to acting and theater opportunities. I'm talking about Indy's queen of soul, Miss Stacey McCracken. Stacey, how you doing?
1: I am great. How are you, Kenny?
0: I am well. Can you talk into the mic just a little
1: bit
0: more?
1: There
0: we go. Pull it closer to you. There we go. So you're doing well, Stacey?
1: I'm doing great.
0: Good. So let's talk about your sound. To me, when I first heard you, it was like Gladys Knight, Aretha Franklin, Chaka Khan kind of all rolled up into one. And then just to listen to you talk, your voice resonance, you have such a wonderful sound. So who are some of your influences and icons growing up?
1: I would say growing up, actually Jennifer Holliday. Mm. I really, really, really love Anita Baker. Mm-hmm. We kind of went through the same, I study these artists, so I know some of the quotes that they quoted as far as what they went through. And Anita and I kind of went through the same little mental thing. When I was young, I was kind of ashamed of my, people didn't know this, but I was ashamed of my deep tone and everything. And also, Leta Adams mm-hmm. has that type of tone. Mm-hmm. And Anita Baker kind of said the same thing, and people were telling her that she couldn't sing, she wasn't talented. I didn't think that. You know, I knew I had something, but it was whereas I would actually try to hurry up and finish songs sometimes because of how I sung.
0: Really?
1: If you can believe that, yeah.
0: Really?
1: Yeah.
0: So at the age of, I've read this thing too, also at the age of 15, you were kind of being sought after by like Warner Brothers Records. So talk about that. What was that like?
1: I was being sought after. A guy by the name of Chris Powell mm-hmm. Heard me by telephone. That's when we had landlines.
0: Y'all, man. We're dating ourselves.
1: Yes. And my dear friend, Jeannie Sylvester, she had the hookup, and she called him. She said, "You got to listen to this gal." And I sung for him over the phone. He flew in from Burbank, California, where Warner was at the time, and interviewed me, and my mom didn't let me go.
0: What?
1: Yeah, it was for a group called the Dream Team. Mm-hmm. They were on School Days.
0: Oh, man.
1: Yeah, they had their debut. Exactly, mom.
0: that
1: was their debut.
0: Grudge, right?
1: Oh, my God. You don't understand. But, you know, it led way for me to take my time and learn okay. the industry, and sure. I'm grateful of that.
0: So you've also had some success working and had music on the Nutty Professor soundtrack. So talk about that.
1: Yeah, that was huge. Actually, we were in New York. We were on Def Jam record label, mm-hmm. Def Jam Polygram at the time. And we got asked to do the soundtrack. And most of everybody that was on it, they were like, it was rap mostly. Mm-hmm. And the only other artists that were on it that weren't rap was Case mm-hmm. and Montel Jordan. Mm-hmm. And they had songs on it as well. But our song did really well. It was Come Around. Mm-hmm. And it did pretty good.
0: How well did it do?
1: Well, it pushed me into being RIAA certified. That's 1 million sales. And I'm waiting on my plaque right now. So,
0: really?
1: Yeah. Oh, yeah. Oh, yeah.
0: So you've also recorded with the Indianapolis Colts, their hit.
1: Yeah.
0: Talk about that. And most people wouldn't think, well, what hit did the Colts have? Talk about that.
1: Actually, it was a song called Blue Sunday. Mm-hmm. And I was the singer on that. And the creative mind behind that was Greg McGurk mm-hmm. out of Bennett Innovations. Mm-hmm. And it was pretty powerful on the internet mm-hmm. and everything. So it was really fun. So I did both Blue Sunday songs, and okay. it was, yeah.
0: And that led to a concert performance with Madonna and CeeLo.
1: Yes.
0: And
1: oh, my God.
0: Nicki Minaj. And who else? And
1: MIA, which I don't normally mention her because she's the one that gave the finger.
0: Oh, yeah.
1: At the end of the show.
0: Okay.
1: All of our hard work just zoomed into that. So
0: right.
1: Yeah, but that was an awesome experience. We couldn't, like, we were gagged by NBC to not see anything because we spent 2 weeks with Madonna, CeeLo, and all of them. I mean, they were actually in Indy that time, and we would rehearse and everything with them, mm-hmm. and it was just amazing to be just, you know, sitting around them for that long, and we couldn't tell anybody. We didn't say anything. We didn't say anything about the show and what it entailed, and it was just an awesome experience.

0: Tonight we're talking to Stacy McCracken on the Owl Music Group radio show. So talk about growing up, you and music, and how you really got into music. What was your passion? What kind of drove you to music? Were you always just kind of start singing? You know, people starting to shower. How did that work? What was that process like for you?
1: Actually, growing up, that was just a normal thing for my my whole family sings. Okay. Everyone sings and everyone draws.
0: Okay.
1: Everyone's an artist, really, really, really good. And actually, when I was 5 years old, I thought all families did this because this was our ritual. Mm-hmm. You know, we would sit in a room and we'd make up songs, the whole family, and it was just a natural thing. Mm-hmm. You know, we would create songs, and I knew I had a voice then. And my sister, Kim, mm-hmm. Kim McCracken, she's really known around here and everything, but she's done huge things as well. That's my big sister. She kind of pushed me to sing. I mean, I was doing high school talent shows at the age of 8, thinking it was normal, but I look at it now, it wasn't normal. I was 8 years old in high school talent shows, you know, but she really pushed me to sing. I mean, she would sit us down, me and my sisters, and if we messed up, if we cracked wrong, if we did anything, she'd get up and walk out and close the door, and we'd sit there feeling sheepish. So that's why I'm so specific and particular about how I sing, what I do, and I'm not lazy about what I do, because I don't want to listen back to it and be cringing, you know, like, oh, I should have did that part better. So she made me who I am pretty much today.
0: Yeah. So for singers around Indy who come to see you, your name resonates very well around here. When they say Stacy McCracken, everybody knows who you are. And not just in your genre or style of music. I mean, in jazz and rock. You've shared the stage with us at the Owl Music Group, and you're almost like, you're our show closer. You're that powerful of a presentation. So for singers and even musicians too that are wanting to get into this business, what advice do you have for them, and what do they need to be working on? Because you're very versatile.
1: Honestly, my whole thing is, and this has been all of my life, you know, do everything.

0: You can. I don't care. I mean, if you're younger, do every talent show that you're asked to do or get into whatever you can. Always practice your craft. If you're around the house, you should be practicing your craft, your techniques and all of that to get your own sound. I did everything that I was asked. There was certain things that I did that, you know, I wasn't getting paid for when I was younger. Mm-hmm. And I would do free stuff just to make my way through. That brought me to where I am now, like, you know, 5 different genres that I do. Mm-hmm. So I wanted to be, whereas people will look at me like, I can ask her anything. I can, any person in any genre could ask me to do a show and I will be able to do it. Mm-hmm. So that I just don't want to turn down anything, turn down any cash, any money, any check or whatever. So I just want to be capable of doing that. Everyone probably, that's probably not everyone's cup of tea, but you know, if you want to be known and make an impact in every area, that's what you do.
1: Well, you know, and then your name resonates in other arenas as well. So
0: I'm just realizing all of that. I'm just realizing it. I'm a loner, so, you know, I don't get out like that. I mean, my whole life is kind of the party. That's my job. That's my work. So I don't get out and party. I'm kind of at home a lot.
1: Okay.
0: Yeah.
1: So talk about, you've also been acting. And you've had acting opportunities from both theater and everything. And then you've worked with Julius Erving, Dr. J, and Charles Dutton.
0: Yes.
1: So talk about that.
0: Actually, Julius Erving, I was asked to open up for him when he came here to speak at Butler University.
1: Okay.
0: I thought I was special because my teacher took me out of class, my English teacher, and she saw something special in me, Mrs. Wright. And she took me to Butler from high school and to open up for him and sing the national anthem and sing a song. And I met him. It was like amazing.
1: Oh, man.
0: You know, I wish we had the technology we had back then with the phones and the pictures and stuff like that.
1: Right, so
0: a tall, put together, mystique man. It's just, you know, I look back at a lot of things like, oh, I wish I would have taken a picture. Mm-hmm. But as far as Charles Dutton, I was kind of pretty much just taken up behind him. He was filming the piano, I think it is. Correct me if I don't know. It was a series on that he was filming, and I would fly out to watch how he does things and direct.
1: Really?
0: And he was actually in it, yeah. So he, you know, I met him through a close friend, and he took me in to do that. He would fly me out, and I see what it is to direct just in case I wanted to get into that, and I don't.
1: Okay.

0: Tonight we're talking to Stacey McCracken on the Owl Music Group radio show. So also talk about your Color Purple experience.
1: Oh, my.
0: You're almost close to Oprah.
1: Oh, my gosh. So I auditioned in Chicago initially, and I got a callback. So I had to go to New York, and within the callback, and they were like, okay, what spot do you want to audition for? You want the New York spot or the Chicago? I'm like, Chicago's close to home. I'd love to make that, you know, and be close to home, and it'd be convenient like that. So I auditioned for the Chicago one, and they were like, for surely in my ear, like, you're going to get the part, Last minute, Michelle Williams, Williams from Destiny's Child, she auditioned. Matthew Knowles had this bright idea, like, she would be good on this, and she's starting her solo career, and Matthew. So she came in an audition, and I'd say politically, she got the part because of Beyonce's dad, and I got the call, and I was like, that's cool. It's a great experience, and there's more for me somewhere.
0: So you've also traveled abroad with your acting as well.
1: Yes.
0: So talk about that experience.
1: I've done theater for a very, very, very long time. I won't say how long, but it's been over 20 years.
0: Really?
1: Yeah. It's been 24 years.
0: You've been acting?
1: Yes.
0: And I've not heard of this.
1: Well, because I had to concentrate solely on music. So you know me of just doing music out now. It's hard to do both because I'm really busy in my music right now.
0: Right.
1: So I've traveled as far as Dundalk,
0: Man.
1: Ireland. We used to do shows there. And

0: Ireland, and it was just a great experience. We'd spend like a week in each place. We've done London mm-hmm. and had shows there.
1: Okay.
0: We were doing a tribute to Aretha called Lady Soul. So, okay. Yeah.
1: So talk about your commercial work around Indianapolis, which we don't have a lot of anymore.
0: Yeah, we don't have a lot of. It is still there mm-hmm. because they've kind of... I've resurfaced in the jingle industry.
1: Okay.
0: So I've been doing that also for 24 years.
1: 24 years.
0: Yeah. So and what, with the same company, actually.
1: What company is this?
0: ASA Productions.
1: Oh, yeah.
0: Yes, ASA and Wow Music Production. And I've been with them cats, like, a very, very long time. And they still hire me for stuff. I'm the voice of J.D. Byrider. So the past 2 years, any commercials you hear may not sound like me, but it is me. I kind of have to switch up my voice and stuff so to adjust to each commercial that I do, a different character and everything. So the voice of J.D. Byrider and Giant Eagle, mm-hmm. which we have now in Indianapolis, is brand new. It's probably only been in Indy for a couple of months now.
1: Okay.
0: So I'm the voice of Giant Eagle for the next couple of years,
1: okay.
0: any commercial that you hear.
1: So what's that experience like for people who've never been in a studio to... What is that process like? You know, kind of walk us through that.
0: I go in. I never know what I'm going to do beforehand. I just go in. I learn a song within probably 10 minutes, the commercial, and I do a 60-second spot, mm-hmm. and then I may do a 30-second spot. Okay. But I learn it right then and there, and I do it. And once I leave, I don't even remember what I've done it, just done it so much, and it's really fun, and it pays very well.
1: Yeah, those are always good jobs.
0: Yeah.
1: So talk about your interest outside of music. So when you're not doing music, if you're not acting, I think we talked earlier, if you had a puppy, do you...
0: I don't have any pets,
1: no,
0: I wish.
1: Pets? No, okay. So you have kids, I know that.
0: I do. Okay. I have two boys.
1: Okay.
0: And they are wonderful, and neither are in music.
1: I was going to ask that.
0: Yeah, my eldest, he told my youngest son, he's like, man, that's not cool, get into sports. But my youngest son sings really well.
1: Really?
0: Just immaculate, you know, tone and everything, and he has a great ear. He won't sing now
1: no.
0: because of the older.
1: Okay.

0: Tonight, we're talking to Stacey McCracken on the Owl Music Group radio show. So what are your interests? What do you like to do? When you're not singing, what's a day in the life of Stacey McCracken?
1: Very boring. It's very boring. I love roller skating. I skate.
0: Really?
1: I skate. I get down, yeah. Backwards and all that, yes. I love skating. The last time I skated was in Orlando, and I couldn't find a skating rink. And I was there on business and everything, and I had my skates, and I went to the skating rink, and it was closed for a private party. And I walked in as if I was with the party, and I wasn't supposed to be there. Actually, it was a family party, so they should have known I was not a relative. But, yeah, I that's the last time I skated.
0: Really?
1: I bust a party to go skate, yeah.
0: So you got your skates and everything.
1: Oh, yeah. Oh, yeah. Oh, yeah.
0: Okay.
1: Oh, yeah. Some
0: blue
1: Chicago.
0: Wheels?
1: No. They're actually lime.
0: Okay.
1: Oh, gosh.
0: So what's next for Stacey McCracken? So you've done all this stuff.
1: What's
0: the future look like for Stacey? What are you working on? What do you desire to work on?
1: I need the perfect producer to pretty much boom my project. That I'm just thinking of a great project. I don't want to come out initially with something that's just okay.
0: Mm-hmm.
1: I'm very particular as far as stuff, so I'd rather wait till I can get something excellent that I can put out. So I'm basically working to get some singles out here so I can start performing my own music. I write all the time. I do that in my free time. I write all the time. So I have songs that I want to get out there. I write gospel also.
0: Really?
1: So I got a couple of gospel songs that.
0: Okay.
1: Yeah, they're huge.
0: Well, we just did the fair last week and Stacey blew it up.
1: It was a wonderful experience. Everyone's so talented. I mean, actually, I want to announce that I'm with Owl Music Group now.
0: Yay. She's missing several of our events, though. I won't tell you which one.
1: I'm initially just getting in and trying to get a feel, but everyone that's in the camp of Owl Music Group, you are guaranteed to get a show, to get excellent singers, excellent performers, and the it factor. And I've not been associated, well, with Dose of Soul I was, but it's rare that I was associated with anyone that's the it factor. Every single person knows what to do and is you know, has it together. So I'm blessed to be a part of you guys.
0: Well, I'm thankful. You shared the stage with us, I think, the first time with Latitude.
1: Yes.
0: And we made a mistake of putting her first. And we made sure that would not happen again, because we were like, oh, my God, we don't have anything to close the show with. And everybody after that was kind of running around a little nervous.
1: I was the one nervous. I was the newcomer. And I was like, what do I do? I don't know what this is about. And at the end of the show, I was like, oh, this is how he does it. Immaculate. To be an indie and know someone that does production like that, I was very impressed.
0: Well, we've got a good team. JT, yeah. Terrence.
1: Yeah. Oh, my God.
0: You know, all
1: yeah.
0: those guys really, really work hard to make sure that lighting, sound, production, all that stuff's together. So I really give my hats off to them. And then our staff really does a good job. Kalisa, all those people.
1: You have Jennifer, it all together. I'm just like, wow.
0: So we're really thankful. And, you know, we got some things coming up for next year that it's going to be really exciting, especially with this radio show. And we're going to do some really new things where we're going to take our team to different counties that can't get this.
1: Okay.
0: And kind of present, almost like what we did in Logansport.
1: Okay. I'll be included, or will I be shelved at the
0: no,
1: time?
0: No, you'll be included.
1: Okay.
0: We'll give you dates a year in advance. Because you're so busy. So talk about you do play around town. Where can people see you play and hear you perform? You know, some of the places you'd like for people to hear you.
1: I do jazz at the Sullivan's Steakhouse on Wednesdays from 6 to 10. And let me see. I play. It's hard to name the places that I play. I actually sing. I'm the lead singer for a rock band.
0: Okay.
1: The Flying Toasters.
0: Yeah.
1: So I do jazz, and then I jump to rock. And we play a lot of places. The Rathskeller, Kassler's, on Oleo Road, the Bella Vita in Geist, Britain's Tavern in Noblesville.
0: Okay.
1: Most of our stuff is corporate gigs, but we do play around town. We do a lot of festivals. So if you look up a festival, more than likely we're playing the Italian Fest and the Greek Fest. And so just look up theflyingtoasters.com.
0: Okay.
1: Or if you look up Stacey McCracken.
0: Okay.
1: If you just Google my name, it has everywhere I am.
0: Okay.
1: You know, with whatever group, so.
0: Okay, and so we can look for some music from you, hopefully, if not 2015, well, it's 2016.
1: Yeah, within the next year.
0: Okay, a single of some kind?
1: A single, most definitely.
0: Okay.
1: Yes.
0: Well, ladies and gentlemen, we've been talking to the amazing Miss Stacey McCracken on the Owl Music Group radio show.
1: Yay!
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0: Hello, and welcome to another edition of The Cool Jazz Countdown. I'm Marcellus Shepard, the bass man.
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0: 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Kyle LaRue, talk to me, my brother. What's going on?
1: All good over here, my brother. And just when you think the jazz store has gone out of stock with newness, well, I mean, we're spoiled with new sounds practically every week here. Well, it turns out there's plenty more in stock. In fact, a new project from piano giant Monty Alexander is hot off the shelves, and you know he's bringing his native Jamaica into it. We'll get all up in it. It's our new music feature of the week coming up this hour, bass.
0: Always looking forward to something fresh from the GOAT Monty Alexander. Then we have two new entries coming your way this week. One from a trumpeter on the contemporary side who goes by the name of Evan Taylor. He's teaming up with Dave Koz, and then another great collaboration, producer extraordinaire Greg Manning. He has a new single out with help from saxophonist Kirk Whalum. Definitely some movement in the top five, but is it enough to move Joey Alexander out of the top spot? Time will tell. Let's go ahead and count them down from 10 to 1 for the week ending October. October already? October 2nd of 2026.
1: Alrighty, sir. Well, we get started with some new sounds here from trumpeter Evan Taylor. He's a graduate of Michigan State University, go Spartans, and also holds a master's in jazz from the University of Utah. In recent years, he's taught and written arrangements at the African American Arts Institute for the Indiana University Soul Review. Yeah, now his professional resume also includes collaborations with musicians and artists from various genres, including Gloria Estefan, Kirk Whalum, Montel Jordan, Regina Bell, Najee, and more. Now, over the summer, Evan released his debut album entitled Exactly This. Instead of feeling the pressure to create the perfect first record that would be groundbreaking and defining for decades to come, he wrote and played music that made a statement about who he is as an artist today. Taylor wrote the 10 songs, a mix of jazz, hip-hop, neo-soul, and contemporary pop, together with producer, songwriter, and 2025 Billboard Smooth Jazz Artist of the Year, Adam Hawley. It's a great brother to have in your corner. The latest single from this project features contemporary sax legend Dave Koz and captures that groovy summertime feel and keeps it going all year long. Trumpeter Evan Taylor right here with Skate On featuring Dave Koz. It's off his latest release, Exactly This, making its debut in the number 10 spot this week here on the Cool Jazz Countdown.

0: I'll tell you what, grab those roller skates and fall in line. Trumpeter Evan Taylor with Skate On, featuring Dave Koz on saxophone. You'll find that one on Evan's latest release, Exactly This. That's on MBF Entertainment. Yeah, Adam Hawley's label. Evan Taylor debuting in the number 10 spot on this week's survey. Bass?
1: Good stuff. Well, famed contemporary trumpeter Rick Braun made it back into our conversation just a week ago with his brand new release. Did you know that Braun actually started his career as a vocalist and a songwriter? Yeah, he wrote the theme song for NBC's Midnight Caller and the group Rio Speedwagon's top 20 hit, Here With Me, before he began playing trumpet with the likes of Tina Turner, Rod Stewart, Natalie Cole, and a host of others. Well, on his latest album, Braun is paying tribute to one of his biggest influences, Chuck Mangione. Braun went old school on this one, playing the same Kuznan flugelhorn that he played at the Eastman School of Music, and is using a Giardinelli mouthpiece that Mangione gave him nearly 20 years ago. A few special guests are on the album, including Tom Scott and Richard Elliott on sax, and Philippe Saiz on keys. On his own Brontosaurus Records, it's Rick Braun plays Chuck Mangione, slipping two spots to the number 9 position this week, here on The Cool Jazz Countdown.

0: man, it feels so good. Yes, it does, boy. This one a classic for sure. Rick Braun plays Chuck Mangione. It's in the number 9 spot this week here on the Cool Jazz Countdown.
1: Thank you, good brother. Family, don't forget to stay connected with the Countdown on social media. That's where we like to hang and share videos, photos, the latest jazz news. 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So the latest release from keyboardist and composer Kayla Waters is a very personal work of audio art centered upon three guiding principles: faith, personal growth, and love for nature. Now, within that context, Kayla sets out to create a mood fusing elements of soul, R&B, and mainstream jazz. And it's a bit of a family affair as Kayla's dad, veteran saxophonist Kim Waters, teams up with his daughter as a co-producer for the project in an effort to create an unfiltered musical journey that captures the absolute depth of her identity without external dilution. Kayla not only composed every single piece, but also musically performed the instrumentation herself. This is her fourth outing for the Shaniki label. It's pianist keyboardist Kayla Waters, her latest entitled Anew, moving up to take the number 8 spot this week here on the Cool Jazz Countdown.

And there it is, the latest from pianist keyboardist Kayla Waters. You'll find that one on the Shaughnessy recording label, the album titled Anew. Kayla Waters moving up to take the number 8 spot on this week's survey.

Yes, well, family, spontaneity and joy are two words that come to mind when listening to the latest Mac Avenue release of pianist Emmett Cohen. It's an album that pays tribute to a few legends, Miles Davis, Jimmy Heath, and John Coltrane, all whose centennials landed this year. A project that has spiritual gravitas, going deeper into their catalogs than the surface. Cohen has been one who invites people into his music, whether at his live gatherings, which started in his home during the pandemic, to his live performances on larger stages. This album kind of feels like both. Not only performing with two legends in Ron Carter at 89 and George Coleman at 91 here, but also with future legends, trumpeter Jeremy Pell, saxophonist Tevon Pennicott, bassist Yasushi Nakamura, and drummer Joe Farnsworth. The album is presented as a suite in three parts: Eternal Glimpse, Compassion, and Universal Truth, all inspired by Coltrane's spiritual quest. It's on Mac Avenue Records. Here is pianist Emmett Cohen, a former number one with Universal Truth, slipping four slots to number seven this week, here on The Cool Jazz Countdown.

0: solid every way around. Yeah, this one definitely sounding good coming out of any speaker box. Emmett Cohen, young man at 37, making a name for himself. Universal Truth, the album, it's on Mac Avenue. It lands at number 7 here on our survey. LaRue.
1: All right, thank you, Bass. In the number 6 spot this week, vocalist Lindsay Webster. Tell you what.

legacy spanning nearly seven decades with over 75 recordings to his credit. Along the way, always exploring and showcasing those sweet spots where the worlds of bebop, blues, and Caribbean rhythms intersect. Well, Alexander's latest undertaking drops this week and serves as an intimate career-spanning reflection that bridges traditional jazz with sounds from the islands. The entire album was captured during a three-day stretch of recording sessions at Studio Sexton in Paris, France. The relaxed atmosphere allowed for the band to expand, improvise, and be spontaneous. Monty Alexander's on piano with his core trio featuring Luke Selick on double bass and Jason Brown on drums, also featuring Bobby Thomas Jr. on percussion. Let's get a sample here. It's the legend Monty Alexander with Jamaican in Paris, out now through the French independent label Pee-wee. It's our new music feature of the week here on the Cool Jazz Countdown.

piano legend Monty Alexander right there. His latest effort for the Pee Wee recording label just released, called Jamaican in Paris. It's our new music feature of the week here on The Countdown. That brings us just about to the halfway point, but we've got much more in store. Let's see how the top five of the week shape up. Stay with us. The Cool Jazz Countdown continues after this.

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3: Well, family, welcome back to the Cool Jazz Countdown. Next to Cal LaRue, my name is Marcellus Shepard. You can call me the Bass Man. Well, we kick off the second half of this week's countdown with an album that I've personally spent quite a bit of time listening to over the past few weeks. The latest of vibraphonist Stefan Harris with his group Blackout, called Legacy Dances, featuring Casey Benjamin. Casey, as you may have heard, passed away suddenly from a blood clot during his recovery from surgery back in March of 2024. I have long been a fan of Blackout, and specifically Casey Benjamin. I remember seeing them perform in New York City at an old IAJE conference, and man, I was blown away hearing how this brother used his vocoder, adding lyrics to one of my favorite songs of theirs called The Lost Ones. Man, I could still hear it and see it as if it were yesterday. Well, this is the band's first album in 8 years. It was recorded 2 years ago, just before Casey passed. It marks their 20th anniversary. A set list of all originals minus the classic What a Wonderful World, which you heard us play last week. Well, on Motema Records, it is Stefan Harris and Blackout with Legacy Dances, featuring Casey Benjamin, moving up 4 notches to the number 5 spot this week, here on the Cool Jazz Countdown.

0: straight ahead in every way, man. Yeah, I love it. Stephon Harris, Legacy Dances, featuring the late Casey Benjamin on Motema Records. And at number 5 this week, moving on up right here on our survey, LaRoon.
1: All righty, thank you, Brother Bass. Well, the second of our 2 new entries this week comes from veteran pianist, keyboardist, producer, and composer Greg Manning. So his latest single, in his words, is his most personal work to date. So back in early April, Manning's mom asked him to write a song for her. And while Greg feels it's never possible to fully describe a person with a song, his hope is that this latest single captures the essence of her being. He originally released the song over Mother's Day weekend as a gift to mom. And judging by the response, Mr. Manning represented mom righteously. The song slid into the number 1 spot on the Billboard Contemporary Jazz Singles chart a couple of weeks ago, featuring his longtime friend Kirk Whalum on saxophone here. It's pianist Greg Manning with the song Jolanda. You'll find it on Equity Records, making its debut in the number 4 spot this week here on the Cool Jazz Countdown.

0: I don't know. I'm sitting here listening to this thinking if I was Jolanda, Greg Manning's mom, I would be so happy about that song right there. Greg Manning writing a song dedicated to his mom called Jolanda. You'll find it on Equity Records, the latest from Greg Manning featuring Kirk Whalum on sax, making its debut in the number 4 spot on this week's survey. All yours, Bass.
1: 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Do us a favor. Hit the like button and subscribe to our program on that platform. We appreciate you for it. Well, in the 3 spot this week, we have a musical journey in time. The brand new release of pianist and composer Antonio Adolfo. He recently released what could have been known as the best of Antonio Adolfo had he simply compiled the set list of tunes from previous releases. However, he has curated songs from his discography and updated them with new arrangements from where he is today musically. Songs like his 3D Blues, which goes back to 1965, or Claudia, which he co-wrote with Tiberio Gaspar back in 1969. In fact, 4 of the songs presented here were co-written with Gaspar. Adolfo has over 200 original songs in his catalog. He pulls from different periods of his musical journey to present here. It's on the AAM music label. Here is Antonio Adolfo with Baleos in the number 3 spot this week here on the Cool Jazz Countdown.

0: Greetings out of Brazil, none other than Antonio Adolfo, Baleos on AAM Music. Yeah, that's nice, man. It's in the number three spot this week here on the Cool Jazz Countdown.
1: All righty, man. Well, saxophonist Huge Groove has been through some things in the last few years, but he has certainly found a way to turn setback into success. And his latest release for the Shonicky label is Living Proof. Having recovered from life-saving open-heart surgery in January of 2025, Mr. Groove gave us his most spirit-inspired work yet, released in July of this year. He was able to lean on a few contributions from musical friends like keyboardist, multi-instrumentalist Tracy Carter, bassist Corny Mims, and guitarist, producer extraordinaire, Huge's label mate, Paul Brown, all contributed to help get the album done. In all, Huge Groove says his journey over the past few years has given him what he calls no fear. He calls the absence of fear the meaning of real peace. Groove says if going through what he went through is the price one must pay for a spiritual awakening, well, in his words, quoting here, I'd do it all over in a second. End of quote. Saxophonist Huge Groove, his 14th album as a leader, entitled The Phoenix. You'll find it on Shonicky Records. It's holding steady in the number two spot this week here on the Cool.

0: Yes, indeed. Saxophonist Huge Groove. He's living with no fear. He's ready to get out and try some new things. Yeah. Huge Groove. And truly the Phoenix rising from the ashes. His latest effort for the Shaanicky label entitled The Phoenix. And it holds steady in the number two spot on this week's survey. Alrighty, Bass, as we head down the home stretch, it's on you, brother. Who's got that top spot this week?
1: One of the most musically mature prodigies in the history of jazz is still holding on to the top spot 2 weeks in a row now. Pianist Joey Alexander is continuing to display his sophistication and mastery of the instrument on his latest album called Celestial Keeper. It's an album where he found inspiration from his homeland of Bali, Indonesia, after leaving the States and going back there to retreat and reflect on why he fell in love with music in the first place. The 23-year-old is backed by his touring band of bassist Chris Fun and drummer Jonathan Barber, but also saxophonist Jaleel Shaw joins in on three tracks on the album. One of those tracks is called Aversion. In naming the song, Alexander says that he's been exploring different elements and trying to be brave in his own sound, which can be scary, noting that he has doubts at times. Well, let's go ahead and listen to that track from the latest of Joey Alexander, Celestial Keeper, holding down the number one position here on the Cool Jazz Countdown.

0: that this brother should have no doubts at all. Yeah, it is incredible. A version of the tune from the album Celestial Keeper, the Mac Avenue release of Joey Alexander, holding on to the top spot for a second week in a row here on the Cool Jazz Countdown. Well, family, we've counted them down. That is going to do it for this week's edition of the Cool Jazz Countdown. Thanking you for your ears, as always. You want to listen again to this or recent episodes or even older episodes of the Cool Jazz Countdown? You can do so. We're on all streaming platforms. Just type in Cool Jazz Countdown. 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

music from Brazilian mandolinian virtuoso Hamilton de Holanda, leading his trio, who just opened up a new creative chapter with his latest release of 2026 called Nova, a wide-ranging recording that brings traditions of Brazilian instrumental music into conversation with contemporary jazz harmonics. And we just listened to one of the tracks from the recording titled Presente Para Sempre, composed by Hamilton de Holanda, who was featured on the 10-string mandolin, along with trio members Solomão Soares on keyboards and Thiago Big Robelho on drums and percussion. Hello and welcome to another edition of Latin Jazz Perspective with yours truly, Tony Vasquez, and my one-hour radio show that features the very best in both contemporary and classic Latin jazz music. Coming up next, we have Grammy Award-winning pianist Zachai Curtis from his latest 2026 recording called A Genesis, a spirited blend of Latin jazz with elements of other genres. And this is along with his brother, Lucas Curtis, the driving force behind the group's insight. And we are going to listen to one of the tracks from the recording called the Pan American Morga, composed by Zachai Curtis, who is featured on piano along with brother Lucas Curtis on bass, Richie Barchet on drums, Ronaldo de Jesus on congas, Jimmy Green on sax, Joel Gonzalez on trumpet, and Zach Lucas on alto sax.

We just heard from renowned composer, bandleader, and trombonist Steve Torre from his 1997 self-titled Verve Records release. And from that, we heard the tune called Mongo in McCoy, composed by Steve Torre, who was featured on trombone, along with the late Andy Gonzalez on bass, the late Milton Cardona on percussion, the late Mongo Santa Maria on congas, Willie Rodriguez on piano, Manny Oquendo on timbales, and Horacio El Negro Hernandez on drums. Coming up next, we have guitarist Lolivone de la Rosa and her latest and new recording called Jewels, a deeply personal debut shaped by her Puerto Rican upbringing, bebop lineage, and lifelong commitment to storytelling. The recording moves fluidly between straight-ahead jazz, Afro-Rican, and Afro-Cuban rhythms, including the tune, the title track called Jewels, that uses the Puerto Rican bomba as the underlying rhythm. Along with Lolivone de la Rosa on guitar, it features Ingrid Jensen on trumpet, Ned Gould on tenor sax, Luis Perdomo on piano, John Benitez on bass, Jeff Tane Watts on drums, and special guest Joel E. Mateo on the Puerto Rican percussion instruments.

I would like to remind you that you are listening to Latin Jazz Perspective with yours truly, Tony Vasquez, as your host in my one-hour radio show that honors the tradition and embraces the new in Latin jazz music.

We just heard from saxophonist Nardi Castellini from his 2002 Caronte Records release called Identity, a collaboration he did featuring several Cuban artists, including Omar Sosa on piano and American saxophonist Sherman Irby, and also one of the legends of Afro-Cuban music, the late master conguero Tata Güenes, who was featured on congas on the tune that we just listened to called Un Domingo en el Solar, a Sunday in the Solar. And it used the folkloric rumba wawonco as the underlying rhythm. And coming up next, we have music from Puerto Rican alto sax man Miguel Zanon and Venezuelan pianist Luis Perdomo from their new and much anticipated recording called El Arte del Bolero Volume 3, a follow-up from their Volume 1 and 2 recording that was beloved by listeners and praised by critics. In fact, Volume 2 won the Grammy for the Best Latin Jazz Recording of 2024. And in this Volume 3, they continue on showcasing renditions of Latin repertoires, including our next featured tune, titled Verdad Amarga.

Some jazz dudes in Latin moods. The Jazz Crusaders from their 1965 Blue Note Records release called Chili Con Sol. And this was during the Cuba explosion that was flourishing in the 1960s. This is shortly after the collaboration with Dizzy Gillespie and Channel Pozo, who started the Kubop movement in the late 40s, and it was carried on for a great number of years by many of the jazz artists who decided to add a little Latin flavor in their music. And it featured Jazz Crusader members Al McKibben on bass, Nesbert Styx Hooper on drums, Wayne Henderson on trombone, Joe Sample on piano, Hubert Laws on flute, and Wilton Felder on tenor sax. And adding that Latin flavor on a tune, we had guest artist Carlos Vidal on congas and Hungaria Carmelo Garcia on timbales. Coming up next, we have renowned Brazilian composer, bandleader, and pianist Antonio Adolfo from his latest new 2026 AAM Records release called By Laios. And from that, one of the tracks composed by Antonio Adolfo titled Vision. Along with Antonio Adolfo on piano, we have sideman Luis Galvao on electric guitar, Jorge Helder on acoustic bass, Rafael Barata on drums, Jesse Sadok on trumpet, Danilo Sina on alto sax, Marcelo Martins on tenor sax, Rafael Rocha on trombone, and Andre Seguiera on percussion.

And that is going to have to do it for this edition of Latin Jazz Perspective. I'm Tony Vasquez, your host, thanking you so much for tuning in as I look forward to coming back and not only entertaining you with, but also informing you about this rich musical tradition of Latin jazz music. And I am going to close out with music from the 1992 Elektra Records release called Mambo Kings. This is the original motion picture.

0: 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And we have a new time. We're here every Sunday at 5 p.m. Eastern, playing the songs of the Great American Songbook and paying tribute to the artists that have contributed to this great body of work. So join me every Sunday evening at 5 p.m. right here on 88.7 The Diamond WICR.
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3: Is something brilliant because of how much light it admits, or because of how much light it can reflect? Mozart wrote amazing music from a very early age, but he toured all over the place. He was exposed to so much, and he used it all. Then there's the 16-year-old who wrote this music, Felix Mendelssohn. He had wealthy parents who totally supported him. He got a great education. He could paint. He could read Homer in the original Greek. He spoke English, French, Italian, and German fluently. And he created this unprecedented music, Mendelssohn's Octet for Strings. You can bask in its brilliance in about 5 minutes.

The Canadian Brass with two chorale preludes by Johannes Brahms. I'm Aaron Kane, grateful to have the chance to share some music with you. By the time he was nine, Felix Mendelssohn had written music that was performed by professional groups in Berlin. At age 12, he became close friends with the 72-year-old

Year-old Goethe, when he was 16, he wrote this music, his string octet, played here by Seattle Chamber Music Society, led by violinist James Ennis.

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Apollo's Fire does the honors for you later this hour on Music for the Night. Hello there, I'm Bonnie Nora. Thanks so much for joining me. Music of Augusta Holmes coming your way a little later this hour, as well as music by Johann Sebastian Bach. We're going to start with that of Robert Fuchs, though, and his memorial stone reads, "A richly endowed composer, selfless teacher, and a rare human being." And he had an astonishing roster of pupils, Gustav Mahler, Jean Sibelius, Hugo Wolf, and Eric Korngold among them. Well, Fuchs' own compositions haven't gotten quite as much attention, so let's rectify that. This is his Serenade No. 4, played by the Cologne Chamber Orchestra.

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I'm Bonnie North. It's Music Through the Night. Thanks so much for joining me. If you have ever sung in a chorus of any kind, you have probably sung something by English composer John Rutter. I think I first became familiar with his music in high school when my choir sang his Gloria. But Rutter didn't and doesn't limit himself to writing for just human voices. This is his 2011 Suite Lyrique for Harp and Strings. Harpist Catherine Finch, along with the Sinfonia Cymru, perform it.

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1: It's like a dark well. The longer we look into it, the more brightly the stars shine back. That's a music critic describing Johannes Brahms' fourth and last symphony.

It comes your way later this hour on Music Through the Night. I'm Bonnie Nora. Thanks so much for hanging out with me this hour of Music Through the Night. Brahms's fourth and final symphony comes your way a bit later, as does some guitar music by way of Argentina. We're going to get started with an overture to the patron saint of music herself, Saint Cecilia. The first known musical celebration to the saint was in 1570, and in the 1690s, Henry Purcell wrote his ode. Here's the overture performed by the Gabrielli Players.

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Respighi's Botticelli Triptych, or Three Botticelli Pictures, are based on three famous paintings by the Italian Renaissance master, and they come your way later this hour on Music Through the Night. Hello there, I'm Bonnie North. Thanks so much for joining me on Music Through the Night. Music by Haydn, one of his string quartets, The Sunrise, comes your way a little later this hour, as does music that was inspired by Renaissance paintings. I'm going to start with a piece by Carl Maria von Weber, his Andante and Hungarian Rondo, and he wrote it for his brother Fritz, who was a violist, and then he later transcribed it for the bassoon at the request of a virtuoso bassoonist named Georg Friedrich Brandt, and it is the bassoon version that we'll hear now with Yoshiyuki Nakanishi, the bassoonist, along with the London Mozart Players.

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The second one, The Fantasy on Polish Airs, comes your way later this hour. Cécile Chaminade almost didn't become a composer. But when she was still a child, Georges Bizet saw her talent and pushed her parents to let her study music formally. And she would go on to compose and perform internationally to great acclaim. This is her Nocturne, performed by Peter Jacobs.

for joining me. The official title of this next piece is The Fantasy on Polish Airs, but Chopin called it his potpourri on Polish themes. Here's pianist Misha Dichter and the Philharmonia Orchestra.

Violinist James Ennis and the Sydney Symphony Orchestra in that performance of Tchaikovsky's Waltz Scherzo. I'm Bonnie North. Thanks for joining me.

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Coming up this hour on Anytime Classical, Neo-Renaissance, Leopold or not Leopold, and the cult of the virtuoso. I'm Kate Botello with Courtly Airs and Dances by Ron Nelson, a Sinfonia in D Major by Leopold Mozart, and Variations on a Theme by Paganini by Johannes Brahms. All that plus a little suite for cello and piano by Heitor Villa-Lobos coming up in just a little bit. Wait right there.

0: I'm Marcela Sanchez with an AP News Minute. At Cornell University, a crowd of students gathered yesterday to protest the university's response to allegations of sexual assault at a fraternity house in 2024.
1: The systems placed by this university and the state of New York have allowed sexual assault culture to thrive and for rape to go unpunished.
2: Student demonstrator Saya Taylor says the young woman known as Jane Doe
1: deserved a campus that supported her. Jane Doe deserved an administration that delivered a fair and proper judicial process. Jane Doe deserved a police department that would actually follow up on her case.
2: A Cornell student herself at the time, Jane Doe alleges she was gang raped at a fraternity house 2 years ago.
1: She was silenced. Her rape was free to walk the grounds of Cornell under a system that chose the university over the student.
2: Jane Doe has filed suit against Cornell, seven former students, and their fraternity, among others. I'm Ben Thomas.
0: And I'm Marcela Sanchez.
3: 2 minutes after 6 o'clock. Good conditions for the drive-in this morning, so accident-free at this point. And when they happen, we'll be here to tell you where to try to avoid, or at least how long you'll be in a slowdown. But right now, things are good. Sunny day today, high 72, clear 50 tonight, and Wednesday, sunny, high of 81. It's 51 at WICR, 88.7 The Diamond. 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
5: 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You have to provide that yourself in your imagination. We'll hear Silke Thora Mathias and Christian Kuhn at the piano.

Legends by Antonin Dvorak. You're listening to Anytime Classical, a production of Classical Music Indie. I'm your host, Kate Botello, with some neo-Renaissance music for you now from Ron Nelson, who is well known as a composer for wind ensembles and concert bands. Now, this music is certainly inspired by Renaissance and early Baroque music models, especially with groups of dances put together, but also has a distinct 20th century twist to it. And partly because of these two things, this piece is often used as teaching music. We'll hear the Dallas Wind Symphony perform this music right now. And speaking of teachers, it's conducted by Jerry Junkin, who is director of bands at the University of Texas, also the music director of the Dallas Winds. Here are Courtly Airs and Dances by Ron Nelson.

0: Jerry Junkin conducted the Dallas Wind Symphony, performing courtly airs and dances, neo-Renaissance-style music composed in 1995 by American composer Ron Nelson.
1: At 6:21 is the time, 21 minutes after 6 o'clock. Things moving pretty well around the drive this morning, and no accidents. Work zones aren't causing any slowdowns. There was reports maybe some northbound 65, a little heavier north of Lebanon. But other than that, things are in good shape, and we'll keep an eye on it. Sunny today, high 72, clear 20 tonight, and Wednesday sunshine, high 81. It's 51 now at WICR, 88.7 The Diamond.
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0: Up next this hour, we'll hear some music from Leopold Mozart, who is best known for being the father of Wolfgang Amadeus Mozart. And it is tricky to identify which pieces are his and which are not. For many years, for instance, they would think that he was the person writing Mozart's symphonies, even though Mozart was writing symphonies when he was 9 years old. Or, on the other hand, they would attribute his symphonies to his son, Wolfgang. And his most famous symphony, the Toy Symphony, has recently been attributed to not Leopold Mozart, but someone else entirely, possibly even Michael Haydn. Thankfully, we have entering the scene music scholar Cliff Eisen, who is creating a catalog that he is trying to specifically straighten out as to which Mozart is which and all of the pieces that he wrote. So according to Eisen, this is definitely a Leopold Mozart Sinfonia, composed while he was working in Salzburg for the Prince Archbishop Schrattenbach. It's in D major. We'll hear it played right now by the Slovak Chamber Orchestra, conducted by Bohdan Varchal.

The Slovak Chamber Orchestra, conducted by Bohdan Varchal, performed a symphony in D major by Leopold Mozart. Next this hour, we'll hear some variations by Johannes Brahms that he referred to as his witches' variations because they were so incredibly difficult to play. Now, this was on purpose. So Johannes Brahms himself was an incredible pianist, and he was coming from a time, and I love this phrase from my research, so I'm just going to quote it, during the cult of the virtuoso. So before Brahms, there was Niccolò Paganini and his incredible skills. And then during Brahms' time, there was also Franz Liszt, and people would just go wild over these people who had incredible musical talent. Liszt at the piano, Paganini with the violin. So Brahms wanted his own turn at the show-off piece, so he took an already difficult piece by Niccolò Paganini, the Caprice No. 24, and then just piled difficulty upon difficulty upon difficulty and came up with these variations on a theme by Paganini in A minor. And we'll hear them tackled mightily and beautifully by pianist Evelyn Brancard.

0: That was Belgian pianist Evelyn Brancard taking on the Variations on a Theme by Paganini in A minor, referred to as the Witch's Variations for being so stinking hard by their composer, Johannes Brahms.
1: It's 6:44 right now, 16 minutes before 7 o'clock, and accident 46 in Shadeland, also 70 westbound at County Road 525 in Hendricks County, so slow traffic around State Road 267, it's exit 66. Disabled truck on 65 southbound on the north side, ramp to West Street, Dr. Martin Luther King has southbound slow there on the near north side of downtown. The forecast: sunny skies, 72, 50 tonight with clear skies. Sunshine returns tomorrow, high 81 for Wednesday. It's 51 at WICR, 88.7 The Diamond.
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0: Sunday, October 11th at 3 p.m. at the Pike Performing Arts Center. 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
1: 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Music now from Brazilian composer Heitor Villa-Lobos from early in his career. This is a little suite, the Pequena Suite, for cello and piano, composed in 1913. And even though it is early in his career, Villa-Lobos still shows interest in taking European classical forms and blending Brazilian sounds into them. We'll hear Rebecca Rust playing the cello with David Apter at the piano.

0: David Apter was at the piano with cellist Rebecca Rust, performing the Pequeña Suite, the Little Suite for cello and piano, composed in 1913 by the Brazilian composer Heitor Villa-Lobos.
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0: Coming up this hour on Anytime Classical, the faithful music master, the fishwife's daughter, and Bühnenweihfestspiel. I'm Kate Botello.

With a sonata for two flutes by Georg Philipp Telemann, music from Mlle Angot by Charles Lecoq, music from Act 3 of Parsifal by Richard Wagner, all that plus a suite of Soleriana by Joaquin Rodrigo coming up in just a little bit. Stay right there.

0: AP Sports, I'm Mike Hempen. Two NFL officials have been suspended for what the league calls unprofessional conduct during game Sunday. Correspondent Dave Ferry reports.
1: Line judge Jeff Seaman was given a two-game suspension for appearing to yell a profanity at Cardinals tight end Trey McBride. Referee Adrian Hill will sit out one game for his confrontation with Vikings linebacker Eric Wilson.
0: New Orleans held ceremonies before the Saints' 45-21 loss to the Falcons, commemorating 20 years since the reopening of the Superdome following Hurricane Katrina. Chiefs wide receiver Tyquan Thornton is expected to miss 12 to 16 weeks after dislocating his left ankle and tearing ligaments on Sunday. Top-ranked men's tennis player Jannik Sinner says he'll miss the rest of the year as he deals with a knee injury. Washington Capitals captain Alex Ovechkin says this season will be his last. I'm Mike Hempen, AP Sports.
2: And 2 minutes after 7 o'clock. Good morning, it's Tim Bonnell. 65 southbound. Looks like it's pretty much right over Illinois Street. Both directions are slow due to a disabled truck in that system there on the southbound side of 65 on the near north side of downtown by the hospital complexes. Also a city street accident, 46th and Shadeland. The forecast, sunshine, 72. Clear, 50 tonight. Wednesday, sunny, high 81. The temperature is 51 at WICR 88.7, The Diamond.
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4: Thank you for listening to Anytime Classical, a production of Classical Music Indy with me, your host, Kate Botello, with music next from Georg Philipp Telemann. This is a sonata for two flutes in A major. Now, nowadays, if we say sonata, we mean a very specific musical form. But in Telemann's time, it really just meant that it was an instrumental work broken into movements, as opposed to a vocal work broken into movements, which was called a cantata. Now, something kind of cool is that Telemann was a very smart businessman, and the way that he published this music was essentially in a magazine called The Faithful Music Master. And you would subscribe to the magazine to get this Telemann music in installments that you could play at home. We'll hear two types of flute in this recording, a regular modern flute played by Stephen Schultz and a Baroque flute played by Mindy Rosenfeld.

Mindy Rosenfeld played the Baroque flute, Stephen Schultz the modern flute, in that Sonata for Two Flutes in A Major by Georg Philipp Telemann.

0: That was the Eastman Dryden Orchestra with Punchinello by Victor Herbert.
1: 18 minutes after 7, downtown on 65, southbound, right over Illinois Street after West Street, accident on the southbound side, backs and things up towards West Street, Dr. Martin Luther King there by the hospital complex. And other than that, moving around pretty well, there's a city street accident, 46th and Shadeland. Beautiful day ahead, sunshine, 72, 50 for tonight with clear skies, and 81 tomorrow with sunny skies on a Wednesday. It's 51 at WICR 88.7 The Diamond.
2: The Philharmonic Orchestra of Indianapolis, the city's largest volunteer orchestra, is presenting its Fall Family Concert Sunday, October 11th at 3 p.m. at the Pike Performing Arts Center. 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
0: Up next this hour, we'll hear a ballet arrangement made by Gordon Jacob in 1943 of music from an operetta dating to 1872 by the French composer Charles Lecoq called Mademoiselle Angot. Now, this means Mademoiselle Angot, which is a take on a comic character from French culture called Madame Angot, who is a fishwife. So Mademoiselle Angot works in the fish market. And in this operetta, she is in love with a barber, but then gets herself all tangled up with a political cartoonist, and all kinds of crazy hijinks ensue. The music makes it very clear that this is a comedy. We'll hear it performed by the National Philharmonic Orchestra, conducted by Richard Bonning.

Richard Bonning conducted the National Philharmonic Orchestra, performing a ballet suite put together by Gordon Jacob in 1943 based on the 1872 operetta Mlle Angot by Charles Lecoq. Music next this hour, composed in 1953 by the Spanish composer Joaquin Rodrigo, who, by the way, this is kind of interesting, lost his sight due to diphtheria at the age of 3 and wrote all of his music with the help of his wife serving as his amanuensis, which means he would tell his wife Victoria how the notes should go and then she would write them down. We're about to hear his Soleriana Suite number 2. So Soleriana means that it is derived from the name or in honor of the Spanish Baroque composer Antonio Soler, who was an 18th century monk and keyboard player. So Rodrigo took some keyboard sonatas by Padre Soler and then orchestrated them in his own 20th century style, which we'll hear played right now by the Royal Philharmonic Orchestra conducted by Enrique Batis.

0: Enrique Batis conducted the Royal Philharmonic Orchestra in the Soleriana Suite No. 2, based on 18th century music by Antonio Soler, composed in 1953 by Joaquin Rodrigo.
1: At 7:38, 22 minutes before 8 o'clock, things have improved for the southbound 65 accident that was right over Illinois Street downtown on the near north side. But we're still seeing some slow stop and go approaching the north split on 70. Westbound 65 northbound, and a little bit of activity there around 30th Street on 65 southbound. Looks like it might be a new fender bender in the back up there. Also coming in from Brownsburg on 74 after 267. Looks like an accident just before the Eagle Creek Dam. And across the south, east side around Beach Grove, have stop and go traffic both directions affected there. Looks like is an accident, stop and go traffic from Emerson to 74 on the southeast side. The forecast, sunny, high 72, clear 50 tonight. And sunshine on Wednesday, high 81. Tomorrow it's 51 now at WICR 88.7 The Diamond.
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0: For our last work this hour, we'll hear some music from Act 3 of Parsifal by Richard Wagner, Parsifal being the Grail Knight. Now, you know that saying that there's a German word for everything because they have this cool thing where they can string together a whole bunch of nouns and stuff into one big word? Well, Wagner did that. He invented his own word to describe an opera like Parsifal by calling it the Bühnenweihfestspiel. Say that 10 times fast. That translates exactly to stage consecration festival play, because Wagner felt that this was a very religious experience to see this opera and wanted nothing.

nothing to interrupt its sacred nature. He even tailored it to go beautifully with the acoustics in the Bayreuth Festival Hall where it was playing. And he banned applause between movements because he did not want clapping to interrupt this ritual at any point. Act 3 of Parsifal takes place on Good Friday in a beautiful meadow where Parsifal experiences all the beauty of nature and then heads to the Grail Hall to complete this ritual and this opera. We'll hear this music performed by the BBC Philharmonic Orchestra, conducted by Matthias Baumert.

Matthias Baumert conducted the BBC Philharmonic Orchestra, performing music from Act 3 of Parsifal by Richard Wagner. Up next, a selection from some incidental music that Henry Purcell wrote for the play Abdelazer. This is the Rondo, performed by the Washington Sax Quartet.

0: The Rondo from Abdelazer by Henry Purcell.
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0: Coming up this hour on Anytime Classical, Disney Delights, Tres Dobles, and Korea Goes Classical. I'm Kate Botello with three Disney tunes in classical style arranged by Donald Fraser, a Paso Doble suite performed by the English Chamber Orchestra, and the Andante movement from Mozart's Piano Concerto No. 21 in C major, played by jazz pianist Chick Corea. All that, plus we'll wind up the hour with J.S. Bach's Brandenburg Concerto No. 4 in G major. Coming up in just a little bit. Wait right there.

0: I'm Marcela Sanchez with an AP News Minute. 82-year-old Francis Halsin has won the Nobel Prize in Physics for his contributions to the Ice Cube Neutrino Observatory and his discovery of high-energy neutrinos of astrophysical origin.
1: And I also wonder, for most of us who don't know, what does it really feel like to win the Nobel Prize in Physics?
0: Ellen Moon, Secretary General of the Royal Swedish Academy of Sciences.
2: Well, it feels strange.
0: The Belgian-born scientist was speaking to the committee by phone from Italy. This week's awards continue tomorrow with the Chemistry Prize and Literature on Thursday. After Friday's Peace Prize is awarded, the Nobel Memorial Prize in Economic Sciences will be announced on Monday. Former White House Press Secretary Caroline Leavitt is heading to Fox News. She'll serve as an on-air contributor beginning November 1st. More stories at apnews.com. I'm Marcela Sanchez.
3: 2 minutes after 8 o'clock, 65 northbound between 465 and I-70, stop-and-go traffic. Had some earlier accidents downtown, still some slow traffic, 465 northbound at 74 down on the south side in the Beach Grove area. Left lane block there around mile marker 49 or exit 49. Michigan Road at Grandview Drive, a crash. Also Rockville and Holt, another city street accident. The forecast today, sunshine 72, clear 50 tonight, and sunny and 81 on Wednesday. The temperature is 51 at WICR 88.7, The Diamond.
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5: Thanks for listening to Anytime Classical, a production of Classical Music Indie. Hi-ho, I'm your host, Kate Botello, with three tunes by Disney in classical style, arranged by Donald Fraser for the English Chamber Orchestra. Now, I'm going to tell you what these are in advance, so maybe you can get to know the styles of the composers here as you listen. So our first piece is Colors of the Wind from Pocahontas. That's in the style of Antonin Dvorak. After that, we'll hear Hi-Ho from Snow White in the style of W.A. Mozart. And then finally, the title track from Beauty and the Beast in the style of Sergei Rachmaninoff. Here's our arranger, Donald Fraser, conducting the English Chamber Orchestra.

Donald Fraser conducted the English Chamber Orchestra in three Disney tunes in classical style. And by the way, that last one, the Rachmaninoff style, Beauty and the Beast, here's a little fact about Sergei Rachmaninoff. He was 6'6" tall, and we've heard that he had tremendously big hands, which is why his piano pieces are so hard. The measurement, I just looked this up. His hands, each of his hands, was 12 inches from thumb to pinky. That's a whole foot per hand.

0: Portrait of a Flirt by Robert Farnon.
1: 8:19 is the current time, and on the interstates for this morning, things settling down a little bit around town. It had a vehicle fire inbound 74 just after 267, and so that looks like it's cleaned up. Just minor slowdown, some stop and go after 267 there, and down on the southeast side, the accident's cleaned up around Beech Grove. So right now, really, the only slowing is northbound 465 with the merge on 86th Street on the northwest side, and coming out of Carmel, southbound Meridian Street, US 31, looks pretty heavy, southbound from 106th Street down to westbound 465. The forecast, sunny and 72 today, 50 tonight with clear skies and sunshine, returns tomorrow, high 81. And we're at 50 now at WICR, 88.7 The Diamond.
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0: Up next this hour, we'll hear a suite of Paso Doble tunes. Now, if you want to know more about the Paso Doble, you can visit us on Instagram or Facebook at Classical Music Indy. And I have a little 90-second reel I did there explaining the whole history of the Paso Doble and teaching you how to clap the rhythm out.

But here, I'll just give you that part now. Deet da da deet da da deet da da deet da da da da deet da da deet da da deet da da. A brisk march tempo, though when used in dancing, often in ballroom, the situation is that the man is the matador and the woman the cape. We'll hear the English Chamber Orchestra, conducted by Enrique Garcia Asensio.

Enrique García Asensio conducted the English Chamber Orchestra in a Paso Doble suite. Olé! Up next this hour, we're going to hear probably one of the most famous and easily recognizable of individual movements from

0: We just heard legendary jazz pianist Chick Corea taking a classical turn with the New York Philharmonia Virtuosi conducted by Richard Capp, performing the second movement, the Andante, the slow movement, of the Concerto for Piano No. 21 in C major, commonly known nowadays as the Elvia Madigan, music of Wolfgang Amadeus Mozart.
1: 21 before 8. Before 9. It's 8:39, and events on the interstates causing slowdowns. 465 southbound, left lane blocked at Brookville Road, exit 47 for a crash. Again, that's southbound 465. Also seeing some slow traffic because of a disabled vehicle northbound on 465 on the northwest side around 865. 86th Street merging traffic on the northbound ramp there slows things. A disabled vehicle 65 at County Road, or County Line Road, Johnson County has a right lane blocked there. And also have a disabled vehicle on 70 inbound around County Road 400 east there by Greenfield. Right lane blocked by that disabled vehicle. Accidents on city streets, Rockville and Holt and Michigan Road at Grandview Drive. The forecast today, sunshine 72, clear 50 tonight, sunny, about 10 degrees warmer tomorrow in the lower 80s, high of 81, 82. It's 51 now at WICR, 88.7, the Diamond.
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0: For our last work this hour, music that is now one of the most famous compositions by Johann Sebastian Bach, but wasn't published until 1850, exactly 100 years after Bach died, because it was one of the Brandenburg concertos, which he sent to Christian Ludwig of Brandenburg.

The Margrave of Brandenburg, on spec, essentially, as a present, hoping that Brandenburg would hire him as a composer. But not only did Brandenburg not hire him, he never had these pieces performed and may never have even acknowledged that he received them. Now, because Bach was trying to get a job here, he showed off a little bit with these concertos, and in this instance, he was trying to show how he could make different types of instruments sound good together. So this is, for the time, an unusual combination, scored for flute or recorder and violin. And once again this hour, Richard Kapp and the Philharmonia Virtuosi make an appearance with the Brandenburg Concerto No. 4.

0: Richard Capp conducted the Philharmonia Virtuosi, performing the Brandenburg Concerto No. 4 in G major by Johann Sebastian Bach.
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3: This is the Composer's Datebook for October 6th. I'm John Burge. On today's date in 1927, a landmark film titled The Jazz Singer received its premiere at the Warner Theater in New York. The Jazz Singer starred Al Jolson and is usually credited with being the first talkie, the first motion picture to successfully incorporate pre-recorded music and spoken dialogue. Both the music and the dialogue were recorded using the Vitaphone process, essentially a set of disc recordings synchronized for playback with the film's projector. The previous year, the New York Philharmonic had participated in the first Vitaphone project, recording Wagner's Tannhäuser Overture as the first ever music video, and performing the soundtrack for an otherwise silent drama entitled Don Juan, starring John Barrymore. Within a decade, Hollywood orchestras would be recording the classic film scores of European emigre composers like Erich Wolfgang Korngold and Max Steiner. And within two decades, American composers like Aaron Copland and Bernard Herrmann would be writing their memorable film scores as well. But back in 1927, all of that was well in the future. And as one of Al Jolson's lines in The Jazz Singer so prophetically put it, you ain't heard nothing yet. Composer's Datebook is produced by APM, American Public Media, in collaboration with the American Composers Forum, reminding you that all music was once new.

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1: 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Well, we're going to hear a French take on him, Le Cid, in music from an opera by Jules Massenet. Chivalry, honor, feuds, grief, war, and romance and reconciliation. We'll hear them all in the suite from Le Cid by Jules Massenet as our long play this hour on Anytime Classical. I'm your host, Kate Botello. If you'd like to know more about classical music or what we're doing at Classical Music Indie, you can follow us on Instagram or Facebook at Classical Music Indie. First, an etude by Hungarian composer Géza Alaga for the cymbalum, which is like a big dulcimer set into a table, played by Victoria Herenchar.

0: A C Major Etude for the Cymbalum by Geza Alaga.
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0: This is Anytime Classical. I'm Kate Botello. Thanks for listening with me this hour. We'll hear music right now from Helen Crane. She was an American composer active in the late 1890s through the early to mid 1930s, perhaps as late as 1940. And we're going to hear six idylls for cello and piano. So first of all, you may pronounce the word idyll or idle. Both are correct. But either way, in literature, they mean a little picture or a short poem. And basically the same thing applies musically. They tend to be peaceful and lyrical in nature. We'll hear these six idylls for cello and piano played by pianist Roting Lee and cellist Juliana Soltis.

Roting Lee at the piano with cellist Juliana Soltis. Those were six idylls for cello and piano by Helen Crane. It's time now for our long play this hour on Anytime Classical from French composer Jules Massenet and his big Spanish medieval opera, Le Cid, composed in 1885 about the very famous Spanish warrior, El Cid, which comes from the Arabic term al-Sayyid, meaning the lord or the master. This person was the Castilian military commander Rodrigo Díaz de Vivar. Because this was created in the Grand Paris opera style, it is an opera with a ballet. We're going to hear the ballet part from Le Cid, which comes in the third act of the opera, and it's a series of dancing trying to show all the different peoples of medieval Spain and the Iberian world. So Castile, Aragon, Andalusia, Catalonia, Navarre, all those kind of places. So all kinds of different nationalistic dances, one after the other. Now, the last one, the Navarrese, as he would call it in French, it was so popular on its own that Massenet later wrote an entire opera, one act, called Navarrese, just based on that one musical idea. But we'll hear the whole ballet suite right now, performed by the City of Birmingham Symphony Orchestra, conducted by Louis Frémont.

0: Louis Frémont conducted the City of Birmingham Symphony Orchestra performing the ballet suite Le Cid by Jules Massenet, your anytime classical long play.
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0: Time now for the last work of the hour. This is music of the 20th century Spanish composer Federico Moreno Torroba called Estampas, which means sketches or impressions, each one meant to paint a little bit of a different picture. Here are our pictures. A dancing a fandango charro, which is a type of fandango from Castile. A quiet place. The harvest. A village festival. Dawn. The wedding. The mill road. And children's games, all played by the Minneapolis Guitar Quartet.

0: The Minneapolis Guitar Quartet performed estampas, meaning sketches or etchings, by Federico Moreno Torroba. This is Anytime Classical. I'm your host, Kate Botello. As always, thank you so much for listening to music with me.
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0: Chrysler was a recurring character in the fantasy writings of German writer E.T.A. Hoffmann. He was an orchestral conductor, a musician who had a mercurial character. One moment he was elated, the next he'd be in despair. Robert Schumann felt he could relate to that. Chrysler was the kernel of inspiration for a set of pieces by Schumann, who subtitled his Chrysleriana as Fantasies, so we'd be sure not to miss the Hoffmann connection. From APM American Public Media, this is Performance Today. I'm Valerie Kaler. On the way this hour, pianist Soyeon Kate Lee plays Schumann in a concert from Interlochen, Michigan. Pianist Soyeon Kate Lee plays that Schumann for us a little later this hour. Right now, here she is with a sweet, slow movement from a sonata by Muzio Clementi.

The second movement from a sonata by Clementi, played by pianist Soyeon Kate Lee. She'll be back in just a second with music by Schumann. From APM American Public Media, this is Performance Today. I'm Valerie Kaler. I'm glad to have you along for today's musical adventures and discoveries. When Robert Schumann was 27 years old, he wrote a collection of piano pieces that he hoped were pretty good. But he felt a bit insecure. He wanted validation from colleagues in the business. So Schumann sent this music to someone he really admired, pianist and composer Frédéric Chopin. Chopin's reaction wasn't exactly what Schumann was hoping for. Quoting from Charles Rosen's book, The Romantic Generation, Chopin commented favorably only on the design of the title page. Oof. For what it's worth, Schumann's collection is a mainstay in the piano repertoire. So take that, Chopin. Here's pianist Soyeon Kate Lee playing 5 movements from this collection by Robert Schumann. Goes by the name Kreisleriana.

Robert Schumann called that collection Chrysleriana, and he knew that title wouldn't mean anything to anybody except Germans. More about that in just a moment. Pianist Soyeon Kate Lee played five selections from Chrysleriana by Schumann. She gave that concert at Dendrinos Chapel and Recital Hall in Interlaken, Michigan, a performance sponsored by Interlaken Presents. So, back to this title, Chrysleriana. Chrysler was a recurring character in the work of German fantasy writer E.T.A. Hoffmann. He was an orchestral conductor. He was a musician who had a very changeable character. One moment he'd be elated, the next he would be in deep despair. And Robert Schumann felt that he could relate to that. By the way, the diagnosis did not exist at the time, but in retrospect, some mental health professionals have wondered if Robert Schumann might have been bipolar. In any case, Schumann always said that composition was one of his favorites among his own work. We heard five highlights from Chrysleriana by Robert Schumann.

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0: There are some words that have a very specific meaning in classical music. Allegro means pretty darn fast and joyful while you're at it. Vivace means even faster with a lively feeling. Presto is faster still, and prestissimo means basically playing at the speed of light. On the other hand, there are words that are harder to pin down, such as the title of the piece we're about to hear, Capriccio. As a title for a piece of music, it's been around for about 500 years. But what does Capriccio actually mean? Well, probably fast-ish, probably lively-ish, maybe through

shown some virtuosity along the way, but it doesn't necessarily mean any of those things. It's a catch-all title that can mean anything in the quick, fun, lively ballpark. Here is a capriccio for violin and piano, written in Paris in 1890 by French composer Cécile Chaminade. Loon Lee is playing the violin, and Heyun Park is at the piano, in concert at Music at Menlo in Menlo Park, California.

French composer Cécile Chaminade wrote that music in Paris in 1890, her Capriccio for violin and piano. We heard it from a concert at the annual Summertime Music at Menlo Festival in Menlo Park, California. Loon Lee played the violin. Heyun Park was at the piano. You know all about listening to PT on the radio, and you've likely heard us talk about exploring our 30-day show archive online, and now there's a new way to take in the show. Your Classical has a revamped app where you can hear our shows like PT and New Classical Tracks and access our library of curated music streams, all right there on your phone. 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In a moment, Omens in Amber.

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1: The demand for nurses has only increased since the pandemic. 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
0: Let's close out this hour with music inspired by a symbol of the life force. In Russian folklore, she's called Zhar-Ptitsa, literally the ember bird, an astonishing fire-colored creature, an omen of hope, and sometimes an omen of doom. She is the firebird. In 1910, Igor Stravinsky wrote music for a ballet about the firebird. He then turned that ballet music into suites for orchestra. Let's hear it. Music full of life and fire, doom and hope, from a concert in Hamburg, Germany. Conductor Alan Gelbert with the North German Radio Elbphilharmonie Orchestra. This is the Firebird Suite by Igor Stravinsky.

After a hard life and a fiery death, the Firebird, this brilliant symbol of the unquenchable thirst for life, rises from the ashes. I love that shimmering, triumphant ending. The Firebird Suite by Igor Stravinsky. We heard it from a concert at the Elbe Philharmonie in Hamburg, Germany. Alan Gilbert conducted the North German Radio Elbe Philharmonie Orchestra. And as a side note, you know that old Wayne Gretzky quote, "You miss 100% of the shots you don't take"? That's what happened when the Firebird Ballet was created. In 1910, the head of the ballet in Paris was looking to hire a composer to write music for a ballet called The Firebird. He reached out to Alexander Cherepnin, who accepted the gig but then dropped out of the project. Then he contacted Anatoly Liadov, but that fell through. And then Alexander Glazunov declined as well. Three high-profile composers missed their shot to work on the project before the job was offered to the young, almost unknown Igor Stravinsky. That young composer began working on sketches right away, even before he had the formal job offer in hand. And the Firebird has become an enduring favorite for ballets and concert halls around the world.

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1: Are you musically curious? 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Do you enjoy going on musical treasure hunts?

0: 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I'm Henry Pensis, and you can join me every Sunday at noon for From the Vault. I'll be pulling music by Franck Martin, Derek Brummel, André Jolivet, and many other rarely heard pieces from the vault as we treasure hunt for classical music from the 20th and 21st centuries. 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
2: Maurice Ravel toiled over this music for some 3 years, steeping himself not in the realities of Greek history, but in the rich tales of Greek mythology, specifically as realized by Romantic 18th century painters. From APM, American Public Media, this is Performance Today. I'm Valerie Kaler. Those lush paintings from the 18th century established for Ravel what he called the Greece of my dreams. From that Greek dreamscape, Daphnis and Chloe. They are man and woman, goatherd and shepherdess, sharers of food and wine, music and nature, and love. Daphnis and Chloe on the way from a concert in Switzerland. Also this hour, a piece for oboe and strings by Mozart from a concert in Atlanta, Georgia. Right now, let's hear one of the church sonatas by Mozart, music he wrote to be played during Sunday services in his hometown of Salzburg. This is Mozart's Church Sonata No. 17.

That was Markus Schirmer at the piano alongside the Boston-based group A Far Cry. They played Mozart's Church Sonata No. 17, music that a teenage Mozart wrote in Salzburg. It was meant to be played during Sunday services at the cathedral in Salzburg. More music by Mozart is on the way in concert later this hour. From APM, American Public Media, this is Performance Today, taking you to concerts around the world. I'm Valerie Kaler. There are several great pictures of sunrise painted with music. This one is particularly glorious. As the music begins, our young lovers Daphnis and Chloe are sound asleep in a grotto. Fluttering flutes, that's the sound of morning dew trickling off the rocks. Now the music brightens just a bit. The first hint of dawn on the horizon. The birds are waking up now, trilling and chirping.

morning, twilight. And now if you look toward the east, there's an unmistakable moment when the bright sun first shows itself over the horizon.

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It is so beautiful. And Maurice Ravel paints the picture so clearly with his music. That's the beginning of about 15 minutes of highlights from the ballet Daphnis and Chloe by Ravel. And as great as that beginning is, I think it only gets better from there. Let's hear it from a concert in Geneva, Switzerland. Mirga Grajanite Tila leads the orchestra of the Swiss Roman in the suite number 2 from the ballet Daphnis and Chloe by Maurice Ravel.

0: What an ending. And the audience loved it. Suite number 2 from the ballet Daphnis and Chloe. French composer Maurice Ravel wrote that in 1912 in Paris. We heard it from a concert at Victoria Hall in Geneva, Switzerland. Mirga Grzegniete Tila led the orchestra of the Swiss Romande. In a moment, throwing a little chaos into the playlist. This is Performance Today from APM.
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0: Jimi Hendrix and Frederick Handel might seem like strange bedfellows. Same with Renaissance composer William Byrd and 20th century jazz pianist Count Basie, or Bob Dylan and Deadmau5. But the musical styles of these eclectic pairings are highlighted in the brand new music we're about to hear. As a teenager, composer Keon Ravai used to listen to his iPod on shuffle. All his favorite artists and styles were jumbled up, played out of order, served up without any historical context. It didn't bother him a bit to flow across genres, to travel from music written in the 16th century to music written just a few weeks before, and back again. To him, it was all just music. Ravai wanted to replicate that feeling of contrast in his new piece for flute, violin, and electronics. Let's shuffle through Keon Ravai's musical DNA in concert in Portland, Oregon. Tara Helen O'Connor is playing the flute. Alexi Kenny is the violinist, joined by an unexpected variety of recorded instruments. This is the world premiere of The iPod Variations by Keon Ravai.

When composer Keon Ravai was a teenager, his iPod was filled with all different kinds of music. Classical, rock, jazz, electronic, video game soundtracks. He listened to it all without distinction, no concern for historical context. To Ravai, it was all just music. He wanted to recreate that feeling of listening to a shuffled playlist full of eclectic contrasts when he wrote the piece we just heard. That was the iPod Variations for Flute, Violin, and Electronics by Keon Ravai. We heard the world premiere from a concert at Reed College in Portland, Oregon. Tara Helen O'Connor played flute, while Lexi Kenny played the violin. That concert was presented by our friends at Chamber Music Northwest. Always curious to know what you think about eclectic shuffles, electronic music, or anything else you've heard on the show. Tell us your thoughts and what your favorite playlist mashups are by using the contact button on our website, the PT page at yourclassical.org.

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0: Wolfgang Amadeus Mozart wrote his oboe quartet back in 1781. It should be noted that the oboe has evolved an awful lot since then. In those days, it was still relatively primitive, in some ways more like a simple recorder than the oboe we know today. Mozart wondered, though, if he could push the limits of both the oboe and the oboist. He wrote a piece calling for the oboe to play a very high note, a high F, several times, in fact, including the all-important last note of the piece. Before Mozart, no composer had dared to ask an oboe to go to such heights. It was kind of a high-wire act back in 1781. Now, the oboe is a lot more reliable. That high F is considered standard for a good player. So maybe the circus element of the piece is no longer there, but now it's all about the beauty. Oboist Elizabeth Tishone takes us all the way up with the rest of her Atlanta chamber colleagues, violinist Helen Hoya Kim, violist Catherine Lin, and cellist Brad Ritchie. Mozart's Oboe Quartet in F Major.

0: Mozart's Quartet for Oboe and Strings. Did you hear that slow part in the middle? Very short, but oh, so sweet. The second movement of Mozart's Oboe Quartet is like an aria for the oboe. A lovely melodic turn in the spotlight. We heard it danced by oboist Elizabeth Tishon, alongside violinist Helen Hwaya Kim, violist Catherine Lin, and cellist Brad Ritchie, members of the Atlanta Chamber Players. They gave that concert at the Ahavath Ahim Synagogue in Atlanta, Georgia. 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I'm Valerie Kaler. 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
4: This is the Composer's Datebook for October 6th. I'm John Burge. On today's date in 1927, a landmark film titled The Jazz Singer received its premiere at the Warner Theater in New York. The Jazz Singer starred Al Jolson and is usually credited with being the first talkie, the first motion picture to successfully incorporate pre-recorded music and spoken dialogue. Both the music and the dialogue were recorded using the Vitaphone process, essentially a set of disc recordings synchronized for playback with the film's projector. The previous year, the New York Philharmonic had participated in the first Vitaphone projects, recording Wagner's Tannhäuser Overture as the first ever music video, and performing the soundtrack for an otherwise silent drama entitled Don Juan, starring John Barrymore. Within a decade, Hollywood orchestras would be recording the classic film scores of European emigre composers like Erich Wolfgang Korngold and Max Steiner. And within two decades, American composers like Aaron Copland and Bernard Herrmann would be writing their memorable film scores as well. But back in 1927, all of that was well in the future. And as one of Al Jolson's lines in The Jazz Singer so prophetically put it, you ain't heard nothing yet. Composer's Datebook is produced by APM, American Public Media, in collaboration with the American Composers Forum, reminding you that all music was once new.

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0: Welcome to the Smooth Jazz Show here on 88.7 The Diamond. I am your host, Mr. Kenny Phelps. The Smooth Jazz Show with Kenny Phelps is underwritten by The Jazz Kitchen, now 30 years as Indy's premier jazz club and restaurant. He is a multi-instrumentalist, a songwriter, producer, Grammy Award winner, and has played on over 500 recordings. Please welcome my guest today, extraordinary bassist, Mr. Marcus Miller. Marcus Miller, how you doing today, sir?
1: What's going on, man? How are you doing?
0: I am fantastic. Thank you for taking time to come on the show. I really appreciate it.
1: Of course. My pleasure.
0: So, man, let's talk about growing up in Brooklyn. And what was your passage or introduction to music?
1: My dad was, he passed a couple of years ago. He was an organist and a piano player. Mm-hmm. From a very musical family. And, you know, my dad was the organist at church. Episcopal Church, a Congregationalist church.
0: Mm-hmm.
1: So spent a lot of time in the early years with pops playing at different services, you know. And then, you know, I started playing. You know, I was emulating him playing the piano.
0: Mm-hmm.
1: You know, just banging on all the black notes.
0: Cause
1: you discover quick that if you just bang on the black notes, it sounds cool.
0: Right. You know?
1: New York Public Schools, they offered the clarinet. We moved from Brooklyn to Queens, which is, you know, like 20, 30 minutes away when I was 10. Started playing the clarinet because they'd offer that in New York City Public Schools.
0: Okay.
1: And then I heard the Jackson 5, man, and decided I wanted to get more serious in the music, even though I was already playing. Started singing, started playing saxophone, the organ in 70s funk bands, and then landed on the bass, and I said, this is my instrument.
0: So what was so significant about the bass for you?
1: Man, it was 1971, 72,
0: mm-hmm.
1: and all the badass soul songs and
0: funk
1: songs, they centered around the bass. Man, you know, we talk about Isaac Hayes and Shaft.
0: Yep.
1: We talk about Ohio players, Ken Tite. We talk about Staples singers, I'll Take You There. It was all just bad bass lines. So to me, that sounded like the center of the music, man. So I just fell in love with the bass.
0: So let me ask you, when did it become more than a passion or just a hobby? Or I'm not sure if it really just was a hobby for you. Some people kind of find it early, but was that like that for you? Or when did it kind of pivot to this is possibly a career for me?
1: You know, I think up until the age of 12, I wanted to be a baseball player.
0: Okay.
1: Willie Mays was my hero back in the day.
0: Okay.
1: But, you know, when I started playing music, I realized that I learned stuff, musical stuff, faster than, you know, my other musician friends.
0: Mm-hmm.
1: And it's probably because, you know, I've been listening to music and analyzing music since I was, you know, 3 years old.
0: Right.
1: And I realized that I had a shot at doing something special.
0: Mm-hmm.
1: So I found it pretty early on. I ended up going to the High School of Music and Art, which is, you know, the magnet school in New York for musicians. There were actually two campuses. One was called the High School of Performing Arts.
0: Mm-hmm.
1: And they had musicians and dancers. There's actually a film about that school called Fame that showed the stories of kids who went to that school. And then the one I went to was the High School of Music and Art, which was musicians and artists. And but either one you went to, you ended up there with all the musically

0: artistically talented kids in New York.
1: Yeah.
0: So if you could stand out in that environment, then you you know, in your mind, you said, maybe I have a shot at doing this for real.
1: Yeah.
0: So by the time I was in high school, man, I was pretty set on being a musician, especially with the background of my family.
1: Right. So one of the things, man, I heard you, well, I heard about you through the Luther period, and then it really stood out to me on David Sanborn's Double Vision. I was in the mall, and this bass sound came through the mall speakers. And my brother's a bass player. He said, man, I don't know what kind of bass he's playing. He said, but, man, this is unbelievable. And he's been a fan ever since. So my question is, how did you develop your sound? It is so unique and precise. And just talk about that, man. I know you have electronics and all that kind of stuff. But that sound, how did you develop that?
0: Well, you know, back in the day, right, today, if you want to buy a bass, there's like 100 of them that you can choose from.
1: Right.
0: But back in the day, when I was going to ask my mom for the money to buy a quality bass, it was just Fender. Fender bass, that's the, you know, the brand name of the bass.
1: Mm-hmm.
0: Fender made two basses, the Precision bass and a Jazz bass.
1: Mm-hmm.
0: And I don't know how they got the names, but that's what they were called. And I liked the Jazz bass because it was pretty and, you know, These are the reasons you buy an instrument when you're 13, 14
1: years old. It's shiny.
0: You know? Right. You don't know about the sound. You just go, man, that's a pretty color wood on the neck of that bass. I want to get that one. So, but what happened was I'm playing, man, in New York, and the advantage of coming up in New York City is that, especially in the 70s, man, there was music everywhere. I was playing with African bands, Caribbean bands. I was playing with traditional jazz bands, fusion bands, funk bands, everything. And that bass seemed to work in all these different situations, you know. And then started experimenting with the electronics, like you mentioned. And I got some electronics that accented the high frequencies and the really low frequencies, and it made the bass sound bigger.
1: Mm.
0: And there was a number of bass players who did the same thing. The difference was I kept upsetting. I never turned it off. You know, some of those electronics, you can decide when to use it or when not to use it. But I committed to it and use it all the time, and I figured out a way to develop a style that centered around that sound. So, you know, it just happened pretty naturally. I didn't realize I was doing this. It was just, I just instinctively did it, you know. So I'm playing licks on Double Vision, for example, that David Sanborn, Bob James album. I'm playing licks that I know are going to sound good on the sound of my, with the sound of my bass.
1: Right.
0: You know, so your style develops along with your instrument.
1: Yeah, yeah, yeah. Speaking of playing with people and giants, man, what was it like for you to play with Miles and Wayne? What did you glean from that experience?
0: Man, everything. You know, these guys are legends. And, you know, what's funny is when you meet them, you feel like you knew him already.
1: Yeah.
0: You know, a lot of George Benson, you know, McCoy Tyner, because you listen to their music so much coming up. And their music is such an honest reflection of who they are that when you start talking to Wayne Shorter in person, you're like, oh, yeah, I know. You know, he plays just like he is.
1: Right, right, so right, right.
0: I've been listening to his music, and then here he is, you know, his voice sounds just like his sax, you know? And so, that part was cool. With Miles was, you know, because he's, you know, he's just an icon.
1: Right.
0: And so it took a minute to get comfortable around him.
1: Mm-hmm.
0: But, you know, I'll never forget, man, the first rehearsal we had was at his apartment. He had a brownstone in Manhattan, in New York City. And we were all there rehearsing with him. And then rehearsal was over. And he said, hey, man, hang around, man. And he was just talking about music and cooking. And it never occurred to me that this Miles Davis dude would spend time in the kitchen cooking. I had never imagined him doing anything but playing the trumpet.
1: Mm-hmm.
0: But he's sitting there making gumbo, and he's telling me about, you know, man, make sure you play that F sharp longer, man. You know, like while he's pouring the hot sauce in the gumbo. And it was yellow hot sauce. I think that's even worse than the red hot sauce. And I'm like, ain't nobody else here. I'm going to have to eat this mess, man. And he's talking about F Sharp while he's pouring the hot sauce in the gumbo, man. I was like, and sure enough, when it was ready, he said, try this. And I'm like, I can't disrespect my house, man.
2: Right, right.
0: Try this gumbo. Man, my head felt like it was going to explode, man. But I was cool. I kept it together.
2: Right, right, right.
0: But what I'm trying to say, man, is that you start to discover that these guys are human beings.
2: Right.
0: And they do more than just play the instrument, you know. And it's really good for you to see that.
2: Yeah.
0: Because then you realize, and these guys aren't just like the gods on Olympus. These are human beings, man, who just are very talented and very dedicated to what they do.
2: Yeah.
0: Maybe I can be good. You know, I probably won't reach their level, but, you know, it's inspiring to just say, hey, you know, let me see how far I can go.
2: Right. 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

0: Please welcome my guest today, extraordinary bassist, Mr. Marcus Miller. Not everybody can play and then produce. You do both equally as well. Talk about that transition.
1: The journey was playing, and then a mentor of mine, Denzel Miller, when I was 17, he was 22 in Jamaica, Queens. And he said, you know, you're not a complete musician until you start composing also, right? Now, that's not necessarily true, but I was 17, and I wasn't going to challenge him on that. You know, I took him at what he said as fact. So I started working on composing, writing tunes. And after a while, I started, you know, playing my tunes for different artists. You know, I met Lonnie Liston Smith back in the day, man. I played in my tunes. He started recording them. Bobby Humphrey, who was another big artist in the late 70s, she recorded my tunes. David Sanborn, I met him in Sinai Night Live Band, and he started recording tunes, man. So I was starting to get a lot of tunes placed. And then, you know, David Sanborn would say, hey, man, listen, we're getting ready to mix this thing, and five of these songs are your songs, so come to the studio and make sure they sound right. You're the one who knows what they should sound like. And so next thing I know, I'm in the studio listening and making suggestions about how to mix the thing. So I'm stepping slowly into the producer role, you know, and after a couple of albums, David had me producing. Same thing with Luther. You know, Luther and I met when I was 19 years old, 20 years old, and I played on his first demo as an artist, Never Too Much.
0: Yeah.
1: So, man, we became tight, man, because, you know, he got famous real quick after Never Too Much came out. And he said, hey, man, I need you to write me something. Clive Davis just asked me to produce Aretha Franklin. I said, get out of here. He said, yeah, man, so let's write something up-tempo. So I wrote something for Luther, and Luther wrote the lyrics and the melody called Jump to It. Next thing you know, we had a hit on Aretha Franklin. So then we started writing for Luther himself. And after a while, Luther said, hey, man, come to the studio with me, man. I want you to co-produce with me. That way I don't have to keep running from the microphone back into the control room to listen to what I did and then running back out to the mic. So I said, sure. The next thing I know, you know, we're working together. So it was a real natural progression from being a musician to being a composer to being like a mix consultant arranger to being a producer. Now, in terms of foreign films, that's a whole other thing, you know. So Reginald Hudlin, he had just gotten out of film school, like 1988, 89. And he called me up. I didn't really know him. He said, I just got out of film school, and for my senior project at film school, I had to do a short film. And the film was based on a song that you and Luther wrote called Bad Boy. It's about a kid sneaking out of house at night to go to a party that his father didn't want him to go to. Well, for Luther's version, his mom didn't want him to go, but in Reggie's film, dad didn't want him to go. Anyway, Reggie said, man, I would love it if you could score this movie. And, I said, man, I don't really score movies. He said, don't worry, man. I'm a fan of your music, and I think you'll do a great job. So he sent me the film. So imagine, you know, you get a movie with no music.
0: Right.
1: And I just trialed and errored my way through it, man. I started writing stuff. I got my man Lenny White to work with me. And we just came up with stuff, music behind the scenes. And Reggie came to listen to how we were doing, and he said, it sounds great, but I can't understand any of the words my actors are saying because y'all are playing so much music behind the scenes. So I said, oh, yeah, I guess that would be important for you to be able to hear what the actors are saying. So come back next week, Reggie. I got my first lesson from you. Thank you very much. And so he came back, and, you know, we just found our way to it, man. And that movie was called House Party.
0: Yeah, I remember House Party.
1: Back in the day, yeah. And then after House Party, Reggie got an offer to direct Boomerang, Eddie Murphy's Boomerang. And so, you know, we already had a working relationship from having done House Party. So he was like, come on, man, we're doing Eddie Murphy. And Boomerang was a big hit. And after that, I started getting calls from a lot of people. You know, Keenan Ivory Wayans. And remember that Marlon Wayans Tupac movie, Above the Rim?
0: Oh, yeah.
1: All these really cool projects. And so next thing I know, man, I'm in the film world. And so I've been doing that along with

0: my musician composer career since like the early 90s.
1: So, man, how do you, you know, balance life and music? Music is so demanding, man. It's almost selfish, the time you have to put into it to make it the excellent level that you're presenting. How do you balance life and music?
0: Marry the right person.
1: Yes.
0: You know, because what you don't want, man, is to be with a partner who feels like it's a competition between them and your music, you know. And my wife, very early on, recognized that my music is like a part of me. It's not like another person,
1: right?
0: You know, and so, you know, it's difficult sometimes. The hours, man, you know, because all the good ideas come to you like late,
1: right?
0: When you're ready to go home, that's when you get great ideas.
1: Oh yeah,
0: you know, the phone's not ringing, man, and all of a sudden you're in this creative thing, and next thing you know, it's 4:30 in the morning,
1: right?
0: You know,
1: right.
0: So you gotta have somebody who can support you and help you, you know. I had a studio at the house early on when we started having kids, so at least the kids knew I was right on the other side of the door. Mm-hmm. They could hear the music, you know. And it's just working really hard at it. It's not easy.
1: Yeah.
0: You better be good at multitasking.
1: Yeah.
0: You know, I remember nights when I would put one of our daughters to bed, you know, when she was 4 years old, put her to bed, man, and, you know, you got to kind of soothe them and relax them.
1: Right.
0: And you don't realize it, but you're relaxing yourself too.
1: Mm-hmm.
0: So now she's sleeping and I'm ready to go sleep myself. No, I got to go back to the studio and finish this song I'm working on, you know?
1: Oh, yeah.
0: So it was a challenge, but it was worth it, man, because I have a great relationship with my kids, with my family, with my wife. So I'm very, very fortunate.
1: Let me ask you this question. What has music taught you about yourself?
0: That's a good question. Music has really taught me a lot about myself, because in order to make good music, man, you have to really look at yourself.
1: Mm.
0: There's a lot of great musicians, right? But there's not a lot of musicians who you can identify them when you hear a few notes.
1: Yeah. Yep.
0: You know, like if you hear Jimi Hendrix guitar, you go, yeah, that's Hendrix. You hear Miles, you go, yeah, that's Miles, you know. You hear Prince play a rhythm lick, you go, there he goes, you know. And you can tell it's me from my bass.
1: Yep.
0: Right? And I remember wanting to have an identifiable sound, you know. Like you just described when you and your brother were walking through the mall, man. I really dreamed about somebody being able to identify my sound just by hearing it.
1: Yep.
0: And I didn't know how to get it. And I used to ask all my mentors, how do I get my own sound? I really want it. And they tell me there's no direct way. You just play honest.
1: Yeah.
0: Just play what makes the music sound good, and hopefully one day you'll hear it back and go, oh, man.
1: Yeah.
0: That's Marcus.
1: Yeah.
0: You know? And I liken it to, like, you know, you look in the mirror, there's nothing special. You know, oh, yeah, that's just me. But you don't know, man. Somebody might find that appealing, you know. And it's the same with your music. I didn't hear my sound. I didn't recognize it was me. I was just playing. And somebody said, hey, man, I heard you on the radio, man. I knew it was you. And so you have to learn to be honest and play from your heart.
1: Yeah.
0: And respect yourself. Respect your instincts.
1: Yeah.
0: And that goes for your life, too. You know, you got to respect yourself. You got to trust your instincts. You know, you have to be disciplined. And so it's almost the same thing.
1: Yeah. Yeah. 88.7 The Diamond, it's the Smooth Jazz Show.

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4: Tell me about this, man. You know, we all have gifts, and we've given some time to develop and cultivate those gifts. What sacrifices were made for you to be prepared for the moments that you've had?
5: The sacrifices that were made was my dad had a cousin who played with Miles Davis, played piano with Wes Montgomery back in the late 50s, early 60s. But my dad, who was a classical musician, he stayed in New York. He decided he wanted to support his family, right? Mm. He played weddings, funerals, you know, church services, right? Mm. He made a sacrifice.
4: Yeah.
5: Right? He made a sacrifice for his family. So I was blessed to have two parents, right? A father who was, you know, very committed to his family, to his two sons, me and my brother. You know, so I was a beneficiary of the sacrifice.
4: Mm.
5: You know, when I wanted to play the Jackson 5 songs on the piano, my father would hear me trying to poke it out, and he'd sit me down and say, look, hear the sheet music. Just look at the chords. This is F major, right? You know what I mean?
4: Mm-hmm.
5: His was the sacrifice, you know. Yeah. My mom, when I got my first bass stolen out of the car, I don't even want to say stolen, because I didn't lock the car like a dummy, right? I gave my bass away. How about that? You know, my mom took me to the bank and pulled out another $270, you know? That was a sacrifice.
4: Yeah.
5: You know? All I had to do was practice.
4: Mm.
5: And a lot of people say, hey, man, you know, so you made a sacrifice, all the practicing you had to do. I didn't even realize I was sacrificing. I loved it so much.
4: Right.
5: It wasn't a sacrifice.
4: Yeah.

0: practiced my butt off, man. You know, I played all day long. I listened all day long, you know. And so it didn't really feel like a sacrifice. I mean, I wasn't the guy who had, you know, the couple of early relationships that didn't work out because it took too much away from my music.
1: Right.
0: And I was like, hey, you know what? This ain't going to work out because I really need to focus on this.
1: Mm.
0: And so I guess that's a sacrifice. But for me, it was, there was so much love in what I was doing.
1: Yeah,
0: I wouldn't consider it a sacrifice, you know. Play some funky halls, some funky clubs, you know, where who knows what was going on in the club, drugs and all sorts of stuff. But I was so focused, man, that I didn't even notice.
1: Yeah.
0: You know? I didn't even notice the other musicians who were doing whatever they were doing, man. They'd go in between sets to the other room. I didn't know what was going on in the other room. They'd come back with more energy than they walked in the room with. I'm like, oh, man. He's rejuvenated.
1: Right, this second set is
0: maybe
1: fire,
0: he
1: right?
0: Some orange juice or something. My dumb ass, you know. But I was just, you know, I was just really dedicated, man. You know, just really dedicated, and I didn't let anything get in my way.
1: It reminds me of a passage that I read. It said, "The way of the faithful is committing to pay the price, even if the cost is unknown." That's what that reminds me of.
0: Yeah, but also, it's like, you know, people who decide to get their health together.
1: Yeah.
0: You know, they start running or they start lifting weights or whatever it is, right? It's really hard at the beginning, right? Because you don't feel like doing whatever it is you got to do. But as soon as you see a little result, as soon as, you know, you've run that first mile and you're not about to fall out, or as soon as, you know, you see muscle where you didn't have them before, all of a sudden that inspires you.
1: Yeah.
0: You know, and all of a sudden it's easier because you see the results. And so, you know, by the time I was 17, man, I was traveling on the road, man. I was playing concerts.
1: Right.
0: That inspires you.
1: Yeah.
0: You know? Stanley Clark was my hero, man. Stanley Clark and Larry Graham.
1: Yeah.
0: Right? And one day I'm playing and I signed an opening for Stanley Clark. And the band I was in was Lenny White's band. And Lenny White, great drummer, he started, he was in Chick Corea's band when Chick Corea's band returned to Fred, really famous.
1: Oh, yeah.
0: But then that band broke up. Lenny had his own band now. Stanley had his own band. And, man, we were opening up for Stanley Clark. I was in Lenny's band. And, you know, I was nervous and all that. But, you know, Stanley was real encouraging, man.
1: Mm-hmm.
0: That was all I needed, man. I went back home and started practicing extra hard.
1: Yeah.
0: You know? So, you know, if you're really into it, it doesn't even feel like work.
1: Yeah. Yeah. What do you look for, man, in musicians that you hire? You know, what I mean, I know they need to play well, be responsible, be respectful. But what are you looking for? Because you're at such a high level. So, and you can garner whoever you want to sit in any chair of the bandstand. What are you looking for personally?
0: Have a conversation with somebody and you guys are both having a passionate conversation, but you realize that the person you're talking to, instead of listening to what you're saying, they're preparing the next thing they're going to say.
1: Mm.
0: Right?
1: Yep.
0: And it's the same thing in music. You know, there's a lot of talented musicians, but there are some musicians, man, who really listen to you and they play stuff that complements what you play. And then you do the same thing in return. And that feeling is incredible, man. I remember playing with Herbie Hancock. And I played some lick. And two beats after I played the lick, Herbie played the lick behind me, like, you know, supporting me.
1: Right.
0: Like you know, when a preacher says something and the preacher says amen. Herbie was amening me, man. A Herbie Hancock. I said, did Herbie just amen me?
1: I'm about to use that, Doc. You amen me.
0: Yeah. George Duke, the same thing.
1: Oh, yeah.
0: And these are guys that I idolize, man.
1: Yeah.
0: You remember that record, Grover Washington, Just the Two of Us?
1: Oh, yeah. Oh, yeah.
0: Okay, I'm 19. I played on Just the Two of Us, played bass.
1: Mm.
0: And during, like, the end of the song where Grover was just riffing, right? I went from the low part, bass part, and I jumped up and played a little lick. And then jumped back to the bass. And then Grover went, He played my lick. He incorporated it into his solo, into his improvisation. And, you know, I was 19, man. Just 3 years earlier, I was playing the Grover Washington records in my bedroom, playing along.
1: Mm.
0: And I said to myself, man, my records never answered me.
1: Right.
0: You know, when I was playing along. Grover never said nothing back to me when I was playing in my bedroom. And here he is listening to what I'm doing. And he's reacting to that, man. You can't imagine what that feels like, man. You know, to be part of it, to be accepted, to be listened to, even though you're only 19 years old, you know. So I'm looking for musicians who have the capacity to do that, you know. They might not always do it yet because you got to be in that environment and see how good that feels and how much better it makes the music sound. But after they spend a couple of years with me, I'm hoping that they come out of that situation better and better listeners and really ready to be part of the group.
1: Last question, man. What is perception versus reality? And a lot of times, real unrealistic perceptions about the music business. In your opinion, what is one of those unrealistic things people think about music or may think about you as a musician or the industry itself? What's a perception versus a reality in your opinion?
0: I think that people who buy my albums, they think that when I'm not making an album, I'm sitting on the beach strumming my guitar, waiting for the next inspiration. I'm like, man, when I'm not on the road, I'm writing music for films, I'm playing, I'm arranging, you know, doing family stuff, man. It's if you want to stay around, man, you got to be diligent. And it's a lot of work. It's a lot of hours. The other thing is, man, you better learn how to sleep on planes, okay? Because you're going to spend a lot of time. A lot of college basketball players, man, when they go to the pros, if they go to the pros, they hit a wall about two-thirds through the season because they're not ready for all them games, all the travel, all the sore knees, all the sore ankles. And it's the same thing with music, you know. You know, I've been in situations where the director of a movie said, hey, man, I changed this last scene and I need a new, I need new music for this last scene and I need it tomorrow morning. And I'm like, it's already 9 p.m. He said, yeah, exactly. I need it tomorrow morning. And we have to stay up all night rewriting something. And I remember having a young engineer go, man, I'm really tired, man. I said, you might not be the man for this job. You know? I mean, we're all tired, but this is what it requires.
1: Right.
0: You know?
1: Right.
0: I remember Luther called me from Madison Square Garden before a show. I said, what's going on, man? He said, everything's cool. I said, wait, do you have a voice? He goes, not really. I said, you've been doing back-to-back concerts, haven't you? He said, yeah. I said, and it's Madison Square Garden. What are you going to do? And Luther goes, I don't know. I said, well, you better figure out something quick, you know? So, you know, he took the tea and the honey and everything he had to do to find some kind of voice. And then, you know, when he sang a song that required a really super high note, you know, he found something cool to do instead of that high note.
1: Yeah.
0: You know, there's a whole bunch of physical realities in doing what we do that people don't consider. But you won't find nobody complaining, though.
1: No. Marcus, man, it has been a pleasure, man, to speak with you and to share your life journey, man, a very short portion of that. And I appreciate you taking time to do that, man. I'm looking forward to hearing you at Indie Jazz Fest, man.
0: Okay.
1: Looking forward to it, man. And thank you again, man, for sharing such inspiration with the audience today.
0: My pleasure, man. Thank you.
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0: the Empress with instant composure right here on the Diamond. My name is Ashley Ellison, and I'll be joining you for about the next hour. I'm wearing a thicker sweater, and I thought I'd be smart wearing it, given it was a little chilly this morning, but it seems like it's warmed up, and I'm since regretting it. But of course, I'll have more about your weather for the rest of this week, maybe some good old Indianapolis traffic. So far, looking pretty clear, but I'll be sure to update you, and more fun stuff is coming your way. But until then, Alexa Tarantino with This Is For Albert is coming up right here on the Diamond.
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0: Case in Belgrave with Mirror Mirror right here on 88.7 WICR. Right now, 68 degrees. I think it still feels pretty good. My fault for wearing a thick sweater. Maybe a lighter jacket would have been more appropriate. But tonight, reaching a low of 52 degrees. So definitely, as that sun starts to set, bring a light jacket or maybe a heavier one, depending on your cold tolerance. But tomorrow, your cold tolerance probably isn't going to be a thing because it's going to be a high of 82, sunny skies before temperatures drop just a little bit more on Thursday, high of 76 and sunny. And that sun is going to stick around into Friday, highs in the mid 70s before temperatures go back up starting Saturday with highs in the mid 80s with clouds moving in, mostly sunny conditions. But you're going to want to stay tuned because coming up, I'm giving away a pair of tickets to see Beethoven and Mahler 1. And as always, you have the chance to win. But stay on the lookout for that. I'm going to get you right back to your favorite jazz right here on the Diamond.
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0: Gregory Grover Jr. with Retrograde right here on the Diamond. It is officially that time. Right now, I'm giving away a pair of tickets to see Beethoven and Mahler 1. Pianist Michael Davidman performs Beethoven's second piano concerto alongside Mahler's thrilling First Symphony, led by music director John Merkel. All this and more on Friday, October 16th at the Hilbert Circle Theater at 7:30. It's 7:30 on a Friday. You know what that sounds like to me? You get off of work, you go get you some dinner, and you go and see Beethoven and Mahler 1. And don't forget, you have the chance to win. All you got to do is give me a call at 317-788-3314. Again, that number is 317-788-3314. Just give me a call, and you could possibly go see Beethoven and Mahler 1. That's it. Amanda Taw's off with Thoughts coming up right here on the Diamond.
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0: Charles Mingus with Bird Calls right here on the Diamond. My name is Ashley Ellison. I'm so glad that I could join you about this past hour. And congratulations to that lucky ticket winner. I hope you have a great time at Beethoven and Mahler. I will catch you guys again on Thursday from 6 to 7 on 88.7 WICR, a different kind of public radio.
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0: 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But the novelty wore off after a couple days, and she soon got wrapped up in her phone. She wrote this piece to reflect that change. 6 minutes of sunrise, 6 minutes of phone scrolling. 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

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After a quarter century of music and touring, the Bad Plus will take the stage Friday for their farewell tour. On Saturday, American Piano

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1: I love to sing, using words, create melodies. 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It brings me joy when a song that I sing to your heart. Music explores, release all of those deeper thoughts. 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I love to sing, using words, create melodies about everything, things I've been through and what I'm ashamed. Bringing me joy when a song that I sing to your heart. Music explores, closes a one so we can afford.

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Things I've been through and what I'm wishing. 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Music explores. 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

88.7 The Diamond, WICR. Rick Dunkel here in the WICR studios. I have some great news to share. We've got some Yefim Brofman tickets ready to give away. We have two tickets coming up Friday, October 30th. At the Palladium, we're going to have two tickets available for you that we're going to be giving away this hour coming up here in about 15 minutes. So be ready. I'm going to give you the cue here in a couple talk breaks. We're going to be giving away two tickets to Yefim Brofman. That's the acclaimed pianist who is bringing his powerful technique and lyrical artistry to a 2026-27 season of performances across North America and Europe. And on Friday, October 30th, he will be here. He will be in Carmel at the Payne and Mencius Palladium at 8 p.m. We are giving away a pair of tickets coming up after this. 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

0: Emmett Cohen, well, you needn't, here on 88.7 The Diamond. It is that time. We are giving away a pair of tickets to Yefim Bronfman, the acclaimed pianist who is bringing his powerful technique and lyrical artistry to the Palladium this Friday, October 30th, 8 p.m. Pair of tickets ready for you. 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Yefim Bronfman, coming up October 30th. 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

We go up, up, up, up, straight to the moon we do. High in the starry blue, baby, I'll be out of this world with you. Some way we feel in my supermobile, a super sunny honeymoon.

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88.7 The Diamond, WICR. That was Count Massey with Chicago. I want to send a special congratulations out there to Ellen. She was caller number 3. However, I have some great news for everyone. It turns out Palladium is actually hooking us up, and we've got another set of Yaphene Bronfman tickets to give out. We're actually going to give out a couple more later today. But for this hour, we've only got one more set to give away. They're being very generous to us right now. So we've got 2 more tickets. This is for Yaphene Bronfman, taking place Friday, October 30th at the Pain & Mencius Palladium in

0: 1-4, and this time I'm going to do first caller. 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
1: Hello, Hoosiers. I'm Nelson Price, host of Hoosier History Live. 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They were lookout towers, especially from the 1930s to the 1950s. My guests will be a father and daughter who hiked up to the top of all of the historic fire towers. 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

0: Nicholas Payton, Jazz is a four-letter word here on 88.7 The Diamond. Special shout-out to Thomas. Congratulations. Thomas just won two tickets to Yaphin Rothman on October 30th. And don't worry, if you were not able to call in and win those tickets during this hour, we will be giving more tickets away coming up later in the drive time. So stay tuned. We'll be giving more tickets away before 7 o'clock tonight, two more sets. So stay tuned. 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

0: 87 the Diamond. It's Bailey hanging out with you for the next hour or so. Throughout the next hour, I will have that weather report, traffic, along with some ticket giveaways. So don't go anywhere here on the Diamond.
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0: 88.7. That was Hand in Glove. Right now, I am joined by Grace, who's going to give us some information about some tickets we are giving away today.
1: Yeah, so the Center Presents is hosting Yefim Bronfman. If you are not aware of this name, that is okay. He is huge in the piano world, one of the top pianists of our time right now. He is coming to the Payne and Mencius Palladium on Friday, October 30th, to begin his 2026-27 season of performances across both North America and, of course, he will travel over to Europe. Again, he is a hugely, widely acclaimed pianist, and he'll be playing a bunch of different pieces. I know one of them are some really powerful Beethoven piano concertos that I personally adore. But if you are any of a fan of music, I highly recommend gunning for these tickets. These are good tickets, and especially for free, you'll want some. So if you want a pair of tickets, if you want a chance to win a pair of tickets to see Yefim Bronfman live in concert on October 30th at the Payne and Mencius Palladium, you can call in now at 317-788-3314. Again, that is 317-788-3314. We look forward to talking to you, caller number two.
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0: 88.7 WICR, it's still Bailey with you this afternoon, and we do just want to wish a huge congratulations to those last winners of those tickets. The last pair just went away after the last talk break. So looking at some of the traffic going around the Indianapolis area, there's not too much traffic, but there are definitely a few delays that you should be aware of. There is about a 10-minute delay on I-465 east side northbound, and that is past the I-70 exit 44 east to East 71st Street. Again, that is about a 10-minute delay on I-465 east side northbound between I-70 exit 44 to East 71st Street. So that might cause a little bit of delay while you drive this afternoon. And then there is also about a 5 to 10-minute delay, and that is going to be some stop-and-go traffic, actually. So keep that in mind if you are in this area. That is I-65 southbound between 21st Street, exit 115, and Meridian Street, Pennsylvania Street. And that is also the I-70 north split. Again, that is a bit of a mouthful. So that is about a 10-minute delay. That is some stop-and-go traffic on I-65 southbound between 21st Street, exit 115, and between Meridian Street, Pennsylvania Street, and I-70 North Split. So just keep that in mind as you drive today. And there is also another 10-minute delay on I-465, this time on the south side, eastbound between Harding Street, exit 4, and Emerson Avenue, which is exit 52. Again, that is a 10-minute delay for some slow traffic on I-465 south side, eastbound between Harding Street, exit 4, and Emerson Avenue, which is exit 52. So again, just keep those delays in mind as you travel this afternoon. Keep your eyes on the road and keep it here on the Diamond.
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2: 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But the novelty wore off after a couple days, and she soon got wrapped up in her phone. She wrote this piece to reflect that change. 6 minutes of sunrise, 6 minutes of phone scrolling. 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

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And if you tuned in last week, I mentioned briefly how I really love to look at like famous birthdays of the day. I know growing up, I used to love looking, even though, you know, it didn't really change because, you know, you don't really change your birthday. But I would always look to see who I shared birthday with and see if I know them. You know, growing up, I was like, I don't know who any of these people are. But I did look today, and I will be honest, there are a lot of people today who I'm like, I have no idea who that is. But it is Jackson Olsen's birthday. And if you don't know who Jackson Olsen is, I will fill you in. Jackson Olsen is on the Savannah Bananas baseball team, which is super entertaining and super fun to watch. But he is also on this season of Dancing with the Stars. And I myself am a huge fan of the show. My roommates and I watch and we vote together. I even got my mom involved in watching it really about 2 seasons ago. So about 2 years ago, because Team USA Rugby

0: player Alona Maher was on two seasons ago. And last season, Robert Irwin was on, and I have loved the Irwins since I was a kid. I grew up watching Steve Irwin and reading Bindi Irwin's books. If you didn't know she had books as a kid, now you know. But it is Jackson Olsen's birthday, and he is partnered with Emma Slater. So if you are free tonight and you have access to Disney or anything else that is streaming, Dancing with the Stars tonight, it is on at 8 p.m. tonight. And I think it'll be a lot of fun, and maybe they will have some fun little birthday celebrations planned for Jackson tonight. But it is his birthday, along with quite a few other celebrities who I myself am just not too aware of. However, I did scroll and I did see it is Trevor Lawrence's birthday today as well. I just found that out. So if you are interested in looking up your like birthday twins, I know I use Famous Birthdays. I just think it's really fun to see who I share a birthday with. And now you know, if it is your birthday, then happy birthday. And now you know who you share a birthday with. More music coming your way.
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0: The Jazz Kitchen presents live jazz, blues, and beyond 7 nights a week. 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On Saturday, American Piano Awards finalist Bram Sassner kicks off the premiere series. 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

0: That was Apollo by Senrio here on 88.7 at WICR. My name is Landon McQuitty. I'll be joining you for this next hour or so, talking about the Greyhounds football matchup this past weekend at William Jewell. Greyhounds came out victorious 45 to, I believe, 14 or 10. I'll have the official score back when I actually talk about it later on. But the Greyhounds, nonetheless, came out with a big win against the best defense in the GOVC. They put 45 on them. We had Monday Night Football last week, the Falcons taking care of business versus the Saints, so we'll be talking about that and a little bit more coming up here on the Diamond.
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0: That was We by Osnoy here on 88.7 The Diamond. As we mentioned, Monday Night Football last night, a battle between the Falcons and the Saints. You had a feeling it was going to be a high-scoring game, and it definitely was. The Falcons took the win in New Orleans, 45-24. They had 5 rushing touchdowns, only 1 through the air, though. Michael Penix Jr. did play pretty well, 15-20, 223 yards, and a touchdown. But the B. Robinson duo, Bijan Robinson and Brian Robinson Jr., Bijan had 147 total yards, 2 touchdowns. Brian Robinson Jr., 67 yards, 3 touchdowns, leading them to that win over the Saints. They came in early and aggressive, and they completely dominated from start to finish. Now, for the New Orleans Saints, it was a big game for Chris Olave, 8 receptions, 116 yards, and Alvin Kamara had 58 yards as well as a pair of touchdowns, but it just was not enough as they could not stop the Falcons, and they couldn't get anything going on the run game either. So after taking a look at that, a very lopsided win for the Atlanta Falcons, we'll take a look at a lopsided win for the UND Greyhounds that just happened this last weekend, coming up next on 88.7 The Diamond.
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0: Inside Great American Music. 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

0: You're listening to 88.7 at WICR. Again, I'm Landon McQuitty, and I'm being joined by three, we call them 109ers here at the University of Indianapolis. It's called a Comm 109, a sort of a Foundations of Media Productions class, the intro class for all the classes here with radio and TV. So I'm sitting with Ryan, Keon, and Abe, and they're going to talk a little bit about their experience so far in 109.
1: Hey, how you doing? My name's Keon. So far, I believe, like, the class itself has been pretty easy. I would say, though, like, I am getting a little nervous as we're approaching having to do the shifts by ourselves. But my trainer, I feel like he got us the rundown, so I might be pretty good.
2: My name's Abe. I really am enjoying my Comm 109 class. I enjoy learning from Professor Rick, and our mentor, Landon, is doing a great job. So, yeah, I'm having a great time.
3: Right on. I am Ryan. Even if I don't really sound like a Ryan, I am having a real groovy time in Comm 109. The Dunkler is very open and very good at explaining things, and the rest of the Comm 1010 team and the rest of the folks in radio production and on air are all pretty great people, so I'm having a good time.
0: And you guys are starting to work on your liner projects for the stations, not liners that'll be used. Well, they might be used if they're good enough, but more so just for the practice of the production skills. So how do you guys feel starting to do that?
1: The liner was pretty fun. I think it was probably the funnest thing we did in class so far. Like, it was more on the technical side, but I feel like we can take that skill and go far with it. So, yeah.
3: I unfortunately missed the introduction to the lab day, but I've had a lot of fun writing my scripts and realizing just how fast 10 seconds goes by.
0: Yeah.
3: Has been something. It's been something.
2: Yeah, I'm with Ryan. I missed the lab day too, but I mean, it is like fun just like getting to write your script and kind of make it your own thing. Even if it's not going to be shown, it's still, like, you can make it special in your own way.
0: Yeah, so thank you three for coming on and talking about your experience. Next, we have Ben's Tomb by the Live Edge Trio here on the Diamond.
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0: That was Billy's Blues by Billie Holiday here on 88.7 at WICR. And as we talked about earlier, the Greyhounds, they were 1-3 coming into this last matchup last week. They were playing against the undefeated William Jewell Cardinals, who ranked atop the GLVC in a scoring defense. That means points allowed per game, total yards allowed per game, and rushing yards per game. And the Greyhounds came in and absolutely dominated. They won 45-10, and it started from the very first play. The Hounds had the first drive of the game, and on the first play, it was an 87-yard touchdown to sophomore receiver Taylor Clark. It was his first reception of the year, his first touchdown of the year, and the Hounds just kept it going from there. Besides that, Garrett Sherrill had three touchdowns, Nick Patterson a few touchdowns throwing through the air. And overall, just a great day for the Greyhounds. Looking at the defensive end, TJ Cothran had his first couple of interceptions of the year. That's right, two interceptions in one game. And a freshman defensive back for the Greyhounds also had his first interception of the year. So overall, a great week for the Greyhounds. They're now 2-4, and they in hopes to make a playoff bid still, but they will need to win out, and they'll need a little bit of help throughout the conference, meaning other good teams are needing to lose. But we'll just have to see. Greyhounds had a fantastic game. Hopefully they can build upon it, and they will be playing this week. I believe they're facing off against Missouri S&T. That'll be right here on 88.7 WICR. Yep, it will be the UND Greyhounds versus the Missouri S&T Miners. You can tune in live here, 88.7 WICR, 545.
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damn song. Ooh. A little vacation from the blues. Now, considering my depressed condition, for me to make life a little saner, you know, they couldn't have made it any plainer. In fact, it's an absolute no-brainer. I need a vacation.

0: Back here on 88.7 The Diamond, during this last, or well, in between these last two breaks, we've just been talking about movies a little bit, and mostly we've been talking about Marvel, because obviously Avengers Doomsday is coming up. There was the re-release of Avengers Endgame, and this past summer was Spider-Man Brand New Day. Now, looking at the trailer for Spider-Man Brand New Day, I kind of expected a lot of different things than what the actual movie was about. Like, the main thing, I feel like we're past the point of spoilers. It's been a few months. It's about a release on digital at this point. But the main thing I was looking forward to in the movie was the Scorpion. And because that's one of the most iconic Spider-Man villains of all time. It was teased like a few movies ago with Tom Holland Spider-Man, and then he just like really wasn't a part of the movie. He was just like a puppet for the main villain of the movie kind of the entire time, and I feel like it was a little underutilized. So I was kind of disappointed on that first watch through, but I went and I saw it again, and I think that's one of the best movies I've ever seen. I loved it so much better the second time around. I just wanted to see what have you guys thought?
1: Honestly, I would say the Spider-Man movie, I would based off like the posters, that's the word for it, I thought Venom was gonna be in it.
0: Yeah.
1: Almost piggybacking off what you said, Venom, he also had like a scene with Tom Holland, like he was gonna go after Tom Holland, but it never happened. I feel like if we got a Tom Holland Spider-Man versus Venom, the movie would have been even more epic.
0: Yeah.
1: But overall, it was definitely good. I loved Jean Grey. It was amazing.
2: Like you said with like the Scorpion, I thought he'd have a bigger role too, but then after watching it, I kind of like thought like, okay, this is Marvel, like this, they're probably setting him up for something in the future. Mm-hmm. Maybe like I'm big into Marvel conspiracies,
0: right?
2: So I watch a lot of those like videos or whatever, so I definitely think like the Scorpion has a plan in the future.
0: Yeah, definitely. And I want to talk about that Venom thing you just mentioned, because there was that post credit scene in Spider-Man No Way Home, because the premise of Spider-Man No Way Home is everyone that knows Peter Parker as Spider-Man is brought to that universe.
3: Yeah.
0: And so Tom Hardy's Venom was brought to that universe. What does that mean about Spider-Man?
3: Yeah.
0: Does that mean that there's a Spider-Man in his universe? I don't know, but another main thing, that drop of Venom was left, and after Avengers Doomsday, there's Avengers Secret Wars, and I don't know how familiar you guys are with the comics, but in Avengers Secret Wars in the comics, that's where Spider-Man gets his black suit.
1: Okay. I've never read any of the comics, so I ain't get that far, but I know if Marvel was to do a movie of that, it's gonna top Brand New Day. It's probably even gonna top Doomsday, because I'm so excited for Doomsday. That's gonna be a whole nother thing.
0: Yeah, I think that'll be great as well.
2: I'm just excited for Doomsday, really. Like, RDJ playing a new character is going to be, like, something to see. I grew up with Iron Man, so seeing him in Doomsday is going to be great.
0: Yeah, absolutely. Oh, I appreciate you guys coming on with us. More jazz coming up here next on The Diamond.
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1: Hi, I'm Jason Wild. 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Well, that is until we play them. It's not just about the songs either. 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

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It's a different kind of public radio.

That was Inclusion by the Ed Neumeister Quartet here on 88.7 The Diamond. Good evening, everybody. Cass here with you for the next hour today, and it's going to be some exciting stuff. I know I don't usually have this hour, but we're going to talk about some great stuff. Of course, WICR's upcoming pledge drive, we'll talk about that starting tomorrow. And, of course, some more great music, and we've also got a couple stories for you. So coming up next is Will Lyle here on 88.7 WICR.

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0: That was Colossus of Rhodes by Charles Chen here on 887 The Diamond. Now here at WICR, our fall pledge drive, it kicks off tomorrow. I know it's like one of the best parts of the year is our fall and spring pledge drives. And we're going to have loads of people on all week starting tomorrow until Sunday. So make sure you're listening in and looking for ways that you can support WICR this pledge drive. Coming up next is 1 o'clock Jump by the big band Basie.
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0: That was If You Go Away by Bria Skonberg here on 88.7 The Diamond. Currently, it is 71 degrees out, and it's nice and sunny. It's going to stay clear for the rest of the night. Our low tonight's going to be a 52, so a little chilly, but nothing too bad. And it's going to get even warmer tomorrow with a high of 83, so I'm surprised we're still having anything above 60 when it's already October. Coming up next is Quiet Now by the Jill McCarron Trio.
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0: That was Roger Glenn with Energizer. Now on I-65 southbound at West Street, there has been a vehicle fire and the two right lanes are blocked. It is causing stopped traffic from 38th Street and there is about an hour delay on that. So you'll probably want to avoid that area driving today. And on I-65 northbound off ramp to I-465, there has been an accident on the exit ramp. It is causing stop and go traffic from Edgewood Avenue. Finally, on I-865 eastbound between Ford Road to I-465, there is stop and go traffic with about 10 minutes of delay. And that is all your traffic for now. Coming up next is Easy Does It by Armin Sangalong.
1: Hi, I'm Jason Wyom. 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

0: 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They were lookout towers, especially from the 1930s to the 1950s. 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

0: Hey, I'm Cindy Howes. We'll say happy birthday to Keb Mo. Check out new music from three different folky Jakes. 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